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2: 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Because as dads, we are often distracted with work and emails and checking things that are going on. I want to encourage dads to really engage in our most important organization. It's not our businesses or our ministries, it's our families.
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1: Hi, this is Ben Lowell, and this is Back to the Bible Canada with Dr. John Neufeld. We continue our series today, Trusting God in Suffering, with a message titled Suffering, Sin, and God's Sovereignty. So check

0: Turn your Bibles to Lamentations chapter 3 as we join Dr. Neufeld now.
1: Psalm 99 verse 1 says, "The Lord reigns, let the peoples tremble. He sits enthroned above the cherubim, let the earth quake." You know, over and over again, the Bible affirms the glorious truth that God rules. The earth is not in chaos. It's not out of control. It's not governed by random, purposeless events, nor is it ultimately ruled by the power of men and nations and their armies. No, God rules. This is made very clear when the Assyrian superpower surrounded Jerusalem during the reign of the righteous King Hezekiah. And as the Assyrian commander was boasting about his accomplishments and what small matter it would be for him to destroy Jerusalem, God has a message for the Assyrians, including their king, and it's found in Isaiah 37, verses 26 to 29. "Have you not heard that I determined it long ago? I planned from days of old what now I bring to pass, that you should make fortified cities crash into heaps of ruins, while their inhabitants, shorn of strength, are dismayed and confounded, and have become like plants of the field and like tender grass, like grass on the housetops, blighted before it is grown. I know you're sitting down and you're going out and you're coming in, and you're raging against me. Because you have raged against me and your complacency has come to my ears, I will put my hook in your nose and my bit in your mouth, and I will turn you back on the way by which you came." And that's exactly what transpired. The angel of the Lord went out and struck down 185,000 of the Assyrian camp. This incident not only led to the remaining army withdrawing in terror, it also led to the assassination of the Assyrian king, that is King Sennacherib, but it also eventually led to the fall of Assyria. And the point I'm making is that when evil kings rage, they do so at the permission of God. But, you know, putting it that way is not reflective of what Isaiah is actually saying. When Assyria was, in extending her empire, doing great harm to people, clearly they did it by their free will. But Isaiah says that God planned it, that God brought it to pass. Had he not decreed that it would be that way, it would never have occurred. You know, today in our ongoing study of trusting God in suffering, I'm asking you to step back with me and take in the larger picture. I'm not unaware of how difficult this is, especially when we're facing the blinding whirlwind of pain and sorrow and suffering. How are we to step back? But I think that stepping back and seeing things from the macro perspective is the only way through. Look at it this way. If all you see is your own sorrow and suffering, you'll be deprived of what you need the most. What you need is hope. You know, when Dante attempted to portray hell, he had a sign over the entrance of the eternal place of damnation, and the sign read, "Abandon hope, all who enter here." And I say this, when hope is gone, the suffering is complete. But where real hope exists, the suffering is not the final word. We may suffer, but the suffering does not define us. The hope does. And what is our hope? Well, we know that on a personal note, our hope is in the resurrection of Jesus. Even in the Old Testament, this hope prevailed. Do you remember what Job said of it? Job 19, 25 and 26. "For I know that my Redeemer lives, and at the last he will stand upon the earth. And after my skin has been thus destroyed, yet in my flesh I shall see God." Job said, "My illness will not have the last word. Rather, my Redeemer will have the last word." Again, let me restate what I've already said. My God, my Savior, my Redeemer, he and not my present sufferings have the defining word. And that word is greater than my sufferings. And so as we continue this series on suffering and finding faith in the midst of it, it's necessary to speak of several concepts. Sin, which is the breaking of God's law. Free will, which is the exercise of our desire, or as others have said it, it is the outgrowth of our affections. It's the outgrowth of the things we love. Sometimes, as you and I know, we choose to sin, and sometimes our own actions might either be the cause of our suffering, or our sufferings are multiplied because of our sins. I mean, consider the following example. I mean, I know of one man. He had a very curable cancer, but he thought, because he had bought into certain false teachings, that to go to the doctor was an act of unbelief. If he truly believed, he was taught, he would exercise his faith in God rather than his faith in the medical system. and the cancer grew and his suffering intensified, and finally, well,

0: he died. Instead of thanking God for his providence in providing all things for him, including proper medical care, he sinned by accepting false teachers, which eventually led to a horrible and painful death. Free will, but sometimes, playing on the themes of medical care, sometimes we might suffer because the doctor made a mistake, or because we didn't go for our regular medical checkups, or because we had certain symptoms that we did not attend to. And of course, there are other sinful reasons for suffering. A drunk driver kills our loved one. A murderer kills our loved one. A thief steals our saving. A vicious rumor takes away our job. A shady backroom deal gets an unworthy candidate into the last place at medical school, and we are denied. I mean, I could go on, and no doubt you could add examples of your own. Sometimes suffering is the result of the sinful deeds that others do, and not only do we suffer, but we not only struggle with loss, but also with bitterness because of what has been done. And where is God in all of that? Why didn't he intervene? How can the wicked, who have no fear of God, be allowed to act in this fashion? And of course, sometimes the wicked can include a wicked nation that uses its power to brutalize and to kill. When the Khmer Rouge ruled Cambodia from 1975 to 79, they killed about one quarter of the entire population of that country through executions and forced labor, starvation, and the diseases that followed. Yet they exercised free will, and they had the power to do it while the entire population suffered. This matter must be discussed, and we must ask, how is God sovereign then? So let's set the stage. What does the Bible teach? See, I think the best place to begin is with the crucifixion of Jesus. First, from Peter's sermon on the day of Pentecost, Acts 2, 22 and 23. Men of Israel, hear these words. Jesus of Nazareth, a man attested to you by God with mighty works and wonders and signs that God did through him in your midst, as you yourselves know. This Jesus, delivered up according to the definite plan and foreknowledge of God, you crucified and killed by the hands of lawless men. And I hope you heard those words and you internalized them. Lawless men killed Jesus, the high priest, the members of the Sanhedrin, the Roman authority. All of them ignored the law. They killed the Lord of glory. But this was done according to the definite plan and foreknowledge of God. That was not the only time the early church recalled that. Listen to how the church prayed in Acts 4, verses 27 to 28. For truly in this city, there were gathered together against your holy servant Jesus, whom you anointed, both Herod and Pontius Pilate, along with the Gentiles and the peoples of Israel, to do whatever your hand and your plan had predestined to take place. Now, don't pass over that too quickly. God predestined will. Made the events of the crucifixion certain. These events were predestined to take place, predestined from before the foundation of the world. Now that doesn't erase the culpability of evil men, but it does tell us that nothing was out of control as these men savagely beat our Savior and callously nailed him to the cross. And this we must hear. These things were predestined, or they were predetermined to take place. It's not me saying it. It's the Bible that says it. And how important it is to hear it so that when we suffer, we're not left flailing about as if chaos and evil had won the day. How can I almost hear the response? Well, you know, it's true that over the big things, over the death of Jesus, God was overseeing the plan of redemption. I mean, nothing could be larger than that, but surely not in the small and incidental things. And when it comes to the evil that we have endured, surely there's no predestined plan and all of that, is there? Well, isn't it interesting that Joseph felt very differently than is commonly felt today? You're going to remember that he was his father's favorite son. And consequently, the family dynamics became disturbed. His brothers hated him. And so one day, when they were far from home and Joseph had been sent by his father to check on his brothers, the hatred and the jealousy in their hearts got out of hand. Joseph was sold to slave traders, and the brothers washed their hands of him and lied to their father. It was evil, and it caused Joseph so much suffering, to say nothing of the fact that it deprived him of his family. But in the end of the day, what is it that Joseph said? It's found in a verse we should all memorize, Genesis 50, verse 20. As for you, you meant evil against me, but God meant it for good, to bring about that many people should be kept alive as they are today. See, that should arrest our attention. What was intended by one group as evil, God used and intended for good. Could that be the case in our lives as well?
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0: Well, there's so much to discuss here. At the risk of shameless self-promotion, might I commend my book, In All Things? You know, the point of that book is to prove that there's not one thing that is not ruled and determined by God, even while that does not take away human free will. Now, we might joyfully accept that when the, you know, gal of our dreams actually falls in love with us and we kneel down before her with a box and a ring in it, and she cries out with joy and with glistening eyes says, yes! Haha, God is so wondrously in control, isn't he? But we're talking about the hard road of suffering and sorrow. And what would we say about that? Here are the words of Lamentations 3:37 to 38. Who has spoken it came to pass, unless the Lord has commanded it? Is it not from the mouth of the Most High that good and bad come? Please notice the context of Lamentations. The Babylonians have attacked and defeated and destroyed Jerusalem, causing great suffering and death. And if you haven't studied the book, when you do, you'll be introduced to a series of thoughts that may well shock and surprise you. And it's because so much of the suffering in the book, especially in chapter 3, is attributed to God. Verse 2, he, referring to God, has brought me into darkness without any light. Verse 4, he has made my flesh and my skin waste away. Verse 5, he has enveloped me with bitterness and tribulation. Verse 6, he has made me dwell in darkness. Verse 7, he has walled me in so I cannot escape. Verse 7, he has made my chains heavy. Verse 8, he shuts out my prayers. Verse 11, he tore me to pieces and made me desolate. Verse 12, he set me as a target for his arrows. Verse 15, he filled me with bitterness. Verse 16, he made my teeth grind on gravel and made me cower in ashes. Well, now, if God did all those things, well, he must be our enemy. Indeed, I do know some people who come to that very conclusion. They come to the very same conclusion as Jeremiah in Lamentations. God did this. He is responsible. To which, if we read this passage, God is saying, yes, I did do it. It is from my mouth, as verses 37 and 38 say, that good and bad things come. Well, then, if this has come from God, and he willed that the Babylonians should burn Jerusalem to the ground, what then are we to conclude? I hope you're catching this. During the time of the Assyrian invasion, when God delivered Jerusalem, you know, he sent his angel to put 185,000 cruel invaders to death, and he delivered his people during that time, and Israel could confidently say that God moves even evil nations to do his will. But amazingly, the same words are said of the Babylonians when they enter Jerusalem at the hand of God, who moves evil nations to do his will. But if this is so, and it is so, that the suffering is brought by God, must it not then be that God is against Jeremiah as he suffers? And would not then Jeremiah, like so many others who then live the rest of their lives being angry with God, how could he do this? But Jeremiah's reaction is not what we would expect. It's a lengthy passage, but we do well to hear all of it. Lamentations 3:19-33. Remember my affliction and my wanderings, the wormwood and the gall. My soul continually remembers it and is bowed down within me. But this I call to mind, and therefore I have hope. The steadfast love of the Lord never ceases. His mercies never come to an end. They are new every morning. Great is your faithfulness. The Lord is my portion, says my soul. Therefore I will hope in him. The Lord is good to those who wait for him, to the soul who seeks him. It is good that one should wait quietly for the salvation of the Lord. It is good for a man that he bear the yoke in his youth. Let him sit alone in silence when it is laid on him. Let him put his mouth in the dust. There may yet be hope. Let him give his cheek to the one who strikes, and let him be filled with insults. For the Lord will not cast off forever. For though he cause grief, he will have compassion according to the abundance of his steadfast love. For he does not afflict from his heart or grieve the children of men. Yeah, Jeremiah said it. It was the Lord who caused the grief. But that grief did not signify that he was cast off. God had a purpose in it. And that's exactly what Joseph said to his brothers. But Jeremiah says more than that God has a wise purpose in his sovereign dealings, both with the wicked and with the righteous. See, Jeremiah saw that the steadfast love of the Lord never ceases, that his mercies never come to an end. Even when the walls of Jerusalem were breached by the wicked Babylonians, the mercies of God were right there. You know, sometimes in this world, we have the privilege of seeing how God uses our bitter experiences at the hands of lawless men for his glory and for our long-term good, as well as the good of countless others, like Joseph saw. At other times, we'll have to wait until eternity to see how that is so. But the life of faith tells us that, as Jeremiah said, God is good. His mercies never come to an end. And if it is required of us for purposes that are good and loving, that we should bear the yoke, that we should sit in silence and wait upon the Lord, then let us, above all, never lose the most precious commodity we have, hope in God. Psalm 42, verse 5, why are you cast down, O my soul? And why are you in turmoil within me? Hope in God, for I shall again praise him, my salvation and my God. Now, these are the spiritual battles that we face when evil men do evil to us. You know, I want to devote the rest of my time to an intellectual exercise of how the free choices of human beings can be reconciled with the sovereignty of God. You know, sometimes we need more than simply trusting in God. We need to know how these things do fit together. So I begin by making an observation, one that should be plain to everyone. No one has unbounded free will. Whatever exercise of free will we have is always walled in. I mean, here's some easy illustrations. You might freely choose to fly off to Venus, but your free will not bring that about. People may tell you that you can do anything you want to do, but they're lying. You know, if your adult height is 5'6", you're not going to play in the NBA, no matter how freely you choose to. And you may choose to be the president of the United States, but there are factors much larger than you that will determine the limits of your choices. Now, using those things as a basic framework, that we can only choose freely within certain boundaries, that there are some things that we might choose but are restricted by the determined free will of God, let's take it one step further. Romans 7:18-20. For I know that nothing good dwells in me, that is in my flesh, for I have the desire to do what is right but not the ability to carry it out. For I do not do the good I want, but the evil I do not want is what I keep doing. Now, if I do what I do not want, it is no longer I who do it, but sin that dwells in me. Now, I know there's a great deal more here than I have time to deal with, but let me say this. There is a biblical concept here. It's the concept of the bondage of the will. None of us human beings can exercise our will as if we are God, that we can do anything we want. And there's more. What we want, the things that we set our minds to, are shaped by our desires, or what the older theologians called our affections. It is the affections that lead the way, not our wills. And until we are redeemed by Christ, our evil impulses shape our desires and our choices. And therefore, before we come to Christ, not one of us can do good. Very well. But this is what I'm leading to. We choose that which is in accordance with our hearts.

0: We may steal someone's life savings because our hearts are set on greed. Greed in the heart leads to the choices the thief makes. And how is God in control of that? Well, he is, because even while evil men choose to do and accomplish evil deeds, God directs that these evil deeds should accomplish his wider purposes. That's a word to all rebels. You may rebel against God, but in the end, you're going to play into his hands. He will win and you will lose. And that's a word for all of us who have suffered because evil men have done evil to us. See, from our vantage point, we might feel so much like Asaph did in Psalm 73. The arrogant, the wicked, the haughty always seem to win, he said. They become prosperous and they have all their needs met. And they even live to old age without any recompense in this life. And so he says, they scoff and they speak with malice and their tongue struts through the earth while they make boasts. Asaph says that pride is their necklace. Yeah, God allows them that kind of position for a brief period of time. But it has happened, and this is your hope. It has happened because God has willed it should. And it has happened for your long-term eternal good as well as the good of others. And so it's so important to remember the lessons of Jeremiah. The mercies of God never come to an end for his elect. Meditate on that and not on your hurt. And in the end, you will do well.
1: Thanks so much, John. John, I'm wondering, how do we understand God's sovereignty when it comes to evil people and the lives they lead?
0: Yeah, I think that's probably, and we have to admit this, this is one of the most difficult things that we have to process. I mean, if God rules over all, and yet there are many times when he has not stopped an evil person from doing harm to us, and that's very difficult. And when we encounter that, it's important that we don't answer all the questions, but I always found that in Genesis 50 verse 20 is of great help. I mean, you intended it for evil, God intended it for good, to believe that in the end of the day, God will use even that for our good and his glory.
1: Thanks, John. And remember to join us again tomorrow as we continue our series, Trusting God in Suffering, right here on Back to the Bible Canada, where we teach the Bible.

0: The gospel isn't just a message, it's the power of God to save. 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
2: When I was just knee-high to a badger, my mother rocked me gently on her lap while singing the most terrifying nursery rhymes. The first was a Calloway favorite that Mom would hum, and it was so sad that it caused indoor plants to wilt. Outside the house, crickets stopped chirping and just wept. When my children arrived, she began inflicting the same punishment on their impressionable little minds. "Grandma," the kids would beg her, "sing the one about the cat, the one you sang to Daddy back when you were on the ark." And so she passed along the following treasured family heirloom. "I lost my kitty, my pretty white kitty. I hunted the house all round. I looked in the cradle and under the table, but nowhere could kitty be found. So I took my hook and went down to the brook to see if my kitty was there. My kitty was found, but alas, she was drowned, and so I gave up in despair." As I crawled into bed in a room I shared with my two brothers, one of them would sense my despair and offer to pray. He'd say, "If I should die before I wake, you'll know it's from my bellyache. It's a wonder I slept at all." When our kids were toddlers, I tried rewriting depressing nursery rhymes to make them suitable for sensitive ears. I sang songs where Jack didn't break his crown. He was just mildly injured and learned to cope well with it. The three blind mice whose tails had been damaged visited a mouse doctor who mended those tails, then recommended an optometrist who sold them glasses that worked. As for old Mother Hubbard, she found rice in her cupboard and pickles and ice cream in the fridge. And the old woman who lived in a shoe, she knew exactly what to do. The kids listened carefully and said, "Nah, Dad, sing the one about the dead cat." Well, maybe there are advantages to knowing from an early age that life may not turn out as we planned. Perhaps those who listen closely in the nursery have realistic expectations that life will be an assortment of the mundane and the adventurous, the sublime and the ridiculous, that people we trust will disappoint, friendships will fail, storms will come. Such a realization may seem morose at first, but it is essential to bringing joy to life. The ideal life is not the problem-free philosophy of Timon and Pumbaa. That might be nice, but it's hard to discover one person in recorded history for whom life was a breeze. Removing the expectation that life will be fair is a vital stepping stone to finding our funny bone. In fact, part of the great joy of existence comes in facing the unknown and overcoming it with God's help. This is why the Bible has fascinated me all my life. It holds nothing back. Its heroes struggle. Its stories horrify. On the rocking chair, I learned of Abraham's lies and David's unfaithfulness, of Jezebel's dogs and Herod's treachery. And in John 16:33, I discovered a Savior who will never forsake us, who bore our pain and fear and whispers in the darkest of places, "In this world you will have trouble, but take heart, I have overcome the world." I think I know why I slept so well despite my mother's terrifying nursery rhymes. You see, while the rain and wind beat against our thin window panes, Mom sometimes ended the day with an old hymn that changed everything. "When peace like a river attendeth my way, when sorrows like sea billows roll, whatever my lot, thou hast taught me to say, it is well with my soul." Is the poetry of your life a little depressing? Do you feel like old Mother Hubbard? I hope you'll reflect on those life and laugh-giving words today. May the peace of Christ be with you. All is well.
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2: The good news is, the more like Christ you become, the happier you'll be. The bad news is, the opposite is also true. Today on Turning Point, Dr. David Jeremiah takes a closer look at each of those truths. God's proven recipe for happiness in your earthly life, as well as the guaranteed formula for despair and misery. To introduce the conclusion of his message, How Can I Be Happy? Here's David.
3: And thank you so much for joining us. We are moving through some of the prominent Psalms in the Bible and answering these questions, questions that are at the other end of God, I need some answers. So far, we have discussed who we are and why we're here. We have been looking at self-worth, and this is the second part of a message entitled, How Can I Be Happy? This one is based upon Psalm 1, one of the more famous psalms in the Bible, one of the most rich and beautiful and meaningful psalms in all of God's Word. We'll get back to that in just a moment. I hope you will stay with us throughout these moments as we unfold the truth of Psalm 1. Did you know that Turning Point produces a magazine? It produces this magazine every month, and it's sent to those who request it. It's beautifully done. All kinds of beautiful colors and designs. The magazine is to help you and to add value to your life as a Christian. If you're not receiving it, I hope you will let us send it to you by simply asking for it when you send your email to us, when you write to us, when you call us, when you send a letter to us. Simply say, please send me the next issue of Turning Points magazine, and we'll gladly do it. We think you will become very, very faithful in reading this magazine because it will add value and encourage you as you walk with the Lord. We are so excited to be dealing with these important questions. We've been talking about how can we be happy. Here is part 2 of that lesson based upon the first psalm in the Bible, Psalm 1.
4: Now, if you read the verse carefully, you will notice that the 3 sets of 3 are like this. First of all, first set, walk, stand, sit. Do you see that? The second trilogy, counsel, path, seat. And the third, ungodly, sinners, scornful. All of these progressively move away from God. And I want to remind you of something that I think we all know, but maybe no one's ever verbalized before. We always talk about momentum and how important momentum is. It's important in life. But did you know that evil has momentum too? You can get so caught up in evil that it carries you along like you were born along with the wind. And that's what the psalmist is talking about here. He is telling us that you can get involved in evil in such a way that the momentum of influence begins to capture you. That's the first category. And here he talks about these 3 words, counsel, path, and seat. The counsel of the ungodly. To be ungodly means to live your life minus God. Now, the Bible says the counsel of the ungodly is the beginning place in the downward spiral. So it's a lifestyle, you see, but it starts listening to the counsel, kind of falling into the pattern, and then settling in to the lifestyle. That's the downward pull of influence. Notice the second category, the momentum of involvement. Notice the 3 words. First you walk, then you stand, and then you sit. Now remember, what is the psalmist saying? Blessed is the man who doesn't get caught up in the gravitational pull of evil in his life. Here's the third issue of momentum. First of all, it's influence. Then it's involvement. And thirdly, there's a momentum of intensity. Notice, he moves from ungodly to sinner to scornful. Now, here's the positive side. The righteous way not only avoids the downward pull of sin, but the righteous way accepts the decisive place of Scripture in life. But his delight, says the psalmist, is in the law of the Lord, and in his law he meditates day and night, and he shall be like a tree planted by the rivers of water that brings forth its fruit in its season. Its leaf also shall not wither, and whatever he does shall prosper. The first thing the psalmist says is that the believer who is headed toward happiness on his way toward God, not away from God, this believer delights in the Word of God. Now, I wasn't sure what that meant, but I want to contrast it for you. Do you know how a lot of Christians read the Bible? They read the Bible to find out how far they can go before they cross the line. Do you understand what I mean? I've talked to people like this. They don't read the Bible to find out what God wants them to do. They read the Bible to find out what God will let them do or what they can do without getting into a whole lot of trouble. Now, the person who delights in the law of God is totally opposite that. Here's what he does. He comes to the Bible, and in his heart, there's this incredible desire that he wants to please God. And so he reads the Bible, and he reads it like he was a detective trying to find little clues about how he can please God with his life. Not trying to find ways that he can get by with the things he wants to do, but he opens the book, and his prayer in his heart is, oh God, what I really want to do with my life is I want to please you. I want to bless you, Lord, and I want to read your book today, and maybe you could just show me one little thing, one little nugget that I could mine that would help me please you. Did you ever read the Bible like that? Did you ever come to God's Word like that? I want to tell you something. That's how you delight in God's Word. Because I want you to know something, friend. If you come to God with that spirit, you'll find little nuggets everywhere. Because God just loves to show His children how they can please Him. Because God's a parent. Are you with me? The most unheard words from children. Is there anything I could do to help you today, Mom? What would you do, Mom, if you heard those words? You would go over and examine to see, is this an imposter? Did this person get in my house by mistake? And kids, you know, if you're going to go home and do that, maybe you could give your parents a little time to kind of get ready and warm up to this, because this could be a little lethal if you drive, you know, just straight out. But if you really knew they meant it, wouldn't it be incredible? Wouldn't it truly be incredible? I mean, if every morning at breakfast. Oh, no, let me do it today. He did it yesterday, Mom. Well, I know, we can all dream, right? But I want to tell you something. That's what it means when the Scripture says to delight in God's Word. It's to come to the Word of God with your heart motivation being, Lord, how can I please you today? And the Scripture says that when you delight in the Word of God, when your heart delights in the Word of God, now watch carefully, that will translate into this wonderful thing, and that is that your habits will be dictated by the Word of God. Did you know that? When you delight in the Word of God, it will automatically determine that your habits are dictated by the Word of God. Why? Because if you're coming every day and say, Lord, how can I please you? He'll show you, and it'll translate into life. And the psalmist gives us a couple of clues here as to what that will mean. First of all, you will discover that your strength comes from God's Word. The Scripture says he's like a tree planted by the streams of water. Just like a tree is nourished by the constant supplies of water, without which, under the blistering sun, the tree would surely die, so the life that is

rooted in the Word of God will also be established, and it will be strong. When you get your roots down deep into God's Word, it's like the tree sending its roots down deep into the water next to the stream, and it grows strong. Not only will you discover that your strength comes from God's Word, but you will discover that your stability comes from God's Word. Watch this. A fruit tree that is planted by the banks of the river suggests stability. That's what the whole image is about here in the psalm. The tree is firmly rooted in the soil so that it can resist the storm. There are trees that are standing today, I am told, that were here when this country was discovered. And they have stood strong through the Civil War, through all kinds of stress and struggle in this land. And if you go to the right place, you can see trees that are just as magnificent and just as beautiful as they were in their prime. Why? They've got a tremendous root structure, and they are strong. If you've seen the redwoods, do you ever stand beneath one of those things that you could drive a car through? And just try to imagine something growing out of the ground that big. And did you ever see a tree that was so big that you knew in your heart there's no thunderstorm or lightning storm that is going to ever happen on this earth that's going to touch that tree? I mean, that tree is invincible. And that's the kind of stability God wants His people to have. And He says to us in His precious Word that when you put your roots down deep into God's Word, you will become a person of great stability. Notice, keep reading. Not only will you find your strength from God's Word and your stability from God's Word, but here's one I love. You will find that your spontaneity comes from God's Word. There's a little phrase here. It says, "Its leaf also shall not wither." Now think with me about that for just a moment. The leaf, now watch carefully, the leaf is the outward testimony of the tree. Isn't that true? The leaf is the outward testimony of the tree. The leaf tells you this is this sort of tree. And for the Christian, his testimony, his relationship with God, the scripture says when the roots are down deep into the Word of God, the testimony of the Christian will not wither. It will be a vibrant, beautiful testimony of who God is. Someone has written that all God's trees in the Christian sense are evergreens. They're evergreen. They're always green. They're beautiful testimonies to the stability and strength of the being. And they don't wither. When the sun comes out and when the storms come, that tree stays strong. There's much talk these days about the testimony of the believer. How our values have changed. How our conduct has changed. You hear it everywhere you go. But the leaf does not wither. Listen to me. The leaf does not wither if it's rightly connected. Do you understand what I'm saying? You tell me, oh, here's this guy. I thought he was a great Christian. Man, he withered. He withered under the pressure of temptation, under the pressure of sexuality, under the pressure of finances or whatever. He withered. I can tell you something about him. If he withered, he wasn't rightly connected. Because the leaf is the outward testimony of the life that's in the person. And if you are rightly connected, what does that mean? Your roots go down deep into the Word of God. You're drawing energy from your time with God. You will not wither. That's the testimony of God's Word. So let me tell you something. If you withered, it wasn't the withering that was the important thing. It was the unconnecting back here someplace that caused it to happen. Some of you are withering right now. Nobody knows it but you. But you know it. And you know you're withering because back yonder someplace, you disconnected. And now all of a sudden, the elements are beating against you and there's no source of life to keep you strong and green. The spontaneity of your life comes from the Word of God. I read something that a secular humanist wrote. Don't read too much of them, but this guy's pretty famous. His name is Maslow. You've read of him, I'm sure, if you've had psychology. He wrote these words. Listen to this. He said, "What man needs but does not have, he seeks for unceasingly and becomes dangerously ready to jump at any hope, good or bad. The cure for this disease is obvious. We need a validated, usable system of human values that we can believe in and devote ourselves to because we know they are true." I thought to myself,

Where have you been? The Bible's been around here a long time. That's the system of believable human values that are true. And the secular humanists don't even know it exists. But people who sink their roots down deep into this book will find strength and stability and spontaneity. And yes, there's one last thing. They will also find success. Look, it brings forth its fruit in its season, and whatever he does shall prosper. You want to be prosperous and successful? The Word of God says this is how you do it. Get your spiritual roots down deep into the Word of God. You say, does that mean that if I become a practicing, studying Christian that I'll become wealthy? No, I'm not into that. Neither is the Bible. We define success so strangely, don't we? Someone has said that prosperity and success for the believer is like a zero. It is a zero until you put a one in front of it. Then it becomes a 10. If you put another zero, it becomes 100, it becomes 1,000. But the zero is a zero until there is a one. And true believers understand that prosperity is not prosperity unless the one is at the front of it. And when you put the one at the front of it, God himself, and then you begin to add the ciphers, then it means something. But until the one is there, there isn't any meaning to success at all. Isn't that true? So the Bible says that whatever success we have, whatever God gives us, he's going to make it prosper because he's going to be the one who's at the front of it. And when we put the zero next to it, now we got something, right? Now we got something. And whatever a man does, he says, will prosper. Well, I didn't leave much time to talk about the ungodly because it didn't take much time to talk about them. In fact, the psalmist probably could have stopped at the end of this section with the first verse and the first words of verse 4. Because verse 4, he says, the ungodly are not so. Read that out loud with me. The ungodly are not so. Not so what? Not so like all this stuff we've just been talking about, right? The ungodly are not the people who put their roots down deep into the Word of God. They are not strong. They are not stable. They don't have spontaneity to their lives. They're caught up in the vortex of evil that drags them down through their influence and involvement and intensity. The ungodly are not so. Take everything we talked about that's good about the righteous man and negate it, and you've got the ungodly man. That's what he's saying. But then he adds three things that we should not forget, and I can just touch on them quickly. First of all, he says the ungodly cannot stand in the time of difficulty. And he uses an incredible illustration. He says they're like the chaff which the wind drives away. Now, I don't want to pretend that I'm a farmer and that I've had a lot of experience in the farm, because I haven't, but I used to live with my uncle during the summers when I was growing up, and I did a little farm work, enough to know that I wouldn't cut out to be a farmer. One of the things I used to do, and I did kind of like this, is we used to bale hay every summer, and I was with the crew that would go out in the field, and we used square bales. We weren't into those round things, which you can't stack, but we used the square bales, and we grabbed the bale hook, and we'd pitch that thing up with our knee and kick it up on the wagon. And as I got a little bit older, I got to be the wagon man. I'd got up on the wagon, and I stacked the bales. But I thought after a while that that wasn't near as much fun as being down there. You know why? When you throw that hay up on the wagon, all the chaff, all the little pieces of hay end up on the wagon floor. And you're up there, you don't have any shirt on, and it's hot and you're sweating. I know that's indelicate, but it's true. What somebody told me the other day, that men sweat, women glow. I don't know what that's all about. I mean, that's what I heard. But I was glowing, if you understand. I was up on the wagon, you know, I was sweating or glowing, however you want to talk about it. And then the wind starts to blow. Or you go over a hill and you get into the wind draft, and all of a sudden all that chaff starts to swirl in the air and you get it all over your skin. Ooh, it itches like crazy. Are you itching yet? Anybody itching? All right. Do you know what chaff

between a person who's firmly rooted in the Word of God and a person who's captured with the fantasies of the day and just floats around on any wind that happens to blow. He can't stand in the time of trouble because there's no stability. But notice the scripture also says he can't stand in the day of judgment. And I read that with such great interest because this is what it means. It means that when the believer comes before the Lord in judgment, he stands there, not proud, not arrogant, but looking into the face of his Lord because he knows it's okay. God has cared for it. The sin problem is done. He is accepted in the Beloved, and he stands there with a sense of confidence. He has confidence in the day of judgment. But when it says here in the Psalm that you cannot stand in the day of judgment, this is what the Hebrew means. It means that when you stand before God in that day and you've had ungodly patterns in your life, and this is what you've been an ungodly person, you stand there with your head bowed like this because you can't stand in the presence of God and look at him. You can't lift up your head. That's really what it means. You cannot lift up your head in the presence of God. Aren't you glad that our God is the lifter of the head? He is the lifter of the head. Before Christ came into my life, I stood with my head bowed in front of God, but God lifted my head up and he gave me confidence. But the ungodly cannot stand in the day of judgment, nor can he stand in the congregation of the righteous, says the psalmist. That's really repeating in a new way what he's already said, but it's saying much more than that. Will you listen to it carefully? It says he can't be standing in the congregation of the righteous. The psalmist means that while wicked men today live in a world in which there are still many righteous people, and God calls these righteous ones the salt of the earth, listen to me. God is not going to allow both classes of people to be together forever. Did you know that? Here in this psalm, he talks about the righteous and the ungodly, and they're together in the same world, but that's not the way it's going to be. And I don't know if you've ever thought about that, if you are a person who's never known God or don't trust Christ as your Savior, but what that means is there's someday going to be this great separation, and the ungodly are going to be separated forever from any righteous influence in their life. And friends, what that means is that throughout eternity, you will live with those who are also wicked and more wicked than you are, never seeing a righteous person, never hearing a righteous word, never witnessing a righteous act forever and ever and ever. I don't have to describe hell. If there were no more to it than that, that would be enough. The destiny of the ungodly, not a pretty picture. In fact, the psalmist puts the period to his writing in the last verse when he says, "The Lord knows the way of the righteous, but the way of the ungodly shall perish." Charles Haddon Spurgeon, the great English preacher, wrote once these words. He said, "The righteous man carves his name upon the rock. The wicked man writes his remembrance in the wind. The righteous man plows furrows of earth and sows and has a harvest here which shall never be fully reaped until he enters eternity." Now watch this carefully. "But as for the wicked man, he plows the sea. And though there may seem to be a shining trail behind his keel, the waves pass over it, and the place that knew him shall know him no more forever." How many of you have ever been water skiing and you've either been in the boat or on the skis and you've looked behind you and there's this beautiful trail behind your skis, and if you like to jump the wake, you're maybe in another ski boat and you're jumping over the wake behind the other skier. But you look behind you and you've left a trail. You've plowed a furrow. But come back 20 minutes later and try to find it. It's gone. And Spurgeon said, that's what it's like to live a life minus God. It's to plow a furrow in the sea. It looks good for a moment, but it doesn't last, and you can never find it again. Two ways and two destinies, and happiness is at the end of one road. Blessed, incredible are the blessednesses.

0: of the righteous man. Happy is the man that trusts in his God.
1: Amen. Amen. What a good place to end our discussion from Psalm 1. Tomorrow, we're going to go to another famous psalm, Psalm 19, and answer this question. How can one book change my life? How can one book change my life? Psalm 19. Do you ever wish that you could have a book like that? A book that you could read, and by reading it, it would change your life? Well, if you have a copy of the Scriptures, you already have your book. You just have to develop the hunger for it and the desire for it and begin to read it and ask God to use its truth to change your life. We'll talk about that tomorrow as we come to the Friday edition of Turning Point. 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
4: 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Education is a progressive discovery of our own ignorance. 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As a young Pharisee, he thought he knew everything. But when he met Christ, he realized he knew little of what was truly important. And he made knowing Christ his lifelong goal. 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
5: A few clouds to start the night off and then more clouds after midnight moving in. A low down to zero. Tomorrow, mix of sun and cloud throughout the day with a high of 13. And Saturday, sunshine and a high of 12. You can find your 7-day forecast as well as current conditions and even weather radar. 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
6: 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In Cuba lately, that hasn't been the case. The oil blockade has plunged much of the island into darkness. Most of the electric grid is powered by oil, but there is another way to get electricity in Cuba.

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Some are plugging in rice cookers for their dinner. And the Associated Press said it's not known how much it cost to build, but the owner worked with the Cuban government to install solar panels. It's a smart business move as people are now coming to charge their devices and visit his other business next door. Renewable energy accounts for just 10% of Cuba's electricity. That number now is up from 3.6. The Lord Jesus brings light into the darkness of this world, and even in the darkness of Cuba, his church is shining brightly. Welcome to Haven Today. I'm David Wolin, sharing the great story that's all about Jesus. And we're calling this series Crisis in Cuba. Can you imagine what your day would have been like today without electricity? Imagine you get up in the dark, you get dressed in the dark. No kitchen appliances, no stovetop cooking, no hot water. Turns out running water requires electricity, so none of that either. Everything battery-powered didn't charge overnight. It's pretty bleak. And that's why it's amazing to be hearing from Christians in Cuba living in these conditions, and yet they're also seeing the Lord is working in the midst of it all. And they're hanging on to hope. Not just that things will improve, they're hanging on to their hope in Christ. And today you'll hear this directly from our guest coming all the way from Havana, Cuba. I'll also be joined by Danny Rojas, the director of El Faro de Redención, which is the Spanish language ministry of Haven, which is reaching all of Cuba with the gospel daily by radio. And right now there is a real and urgent need connected with El Faro's mission to share Christ with the Cuban people. We entered this week needing to raise a little over $171,000. This amount is the difference between support raised so far this year and the total ministry expenses that will be spent by the end of our fiscal year on June 30th. This is vital for the sake of future ministry in Cuba that we reach this goal. And we're so thankful for the friends that have stepped up to provide a matching challenge. Yesterday, that total was up to $44,000, and today the match has been increased to $84,000. That's about half of the total goal. So your response today will catapult us closer to reaching it. And so, if the Lord's put this on your heart, please do not wait. Get in touch now and give your gift to bring the gospel to Cuba through El Faro. The phone number is 865-HAVEN, 865-HAVEN, or online, haventoday.org, haventoday.org. And now we'll open with a song of praise in English and in Spanish. Oh, praise the name.

0: The name of the song is Oh Praise the Name. And in Spanish, well, I have Danny Rojas right next to me. So, Danny, maybe you could pronounce this one for us.
1: The title of this one in Spanish is Alabaré al Señor.
0: Yeah, it sounds a lot better when you say it. This is Haven Today. I'm David Wolin, and Danny Rojas is with me, the director of El Faro de Redención. He's the host of the Spanish language program that blankets Cuba by radio every weekday with a broadcast that shares the hope of the gospel through conversations with people on the island there in Cuba, testimonies, interviews. But Danny, more often than not, you're preaching your way through various books of the Bible on that program, aren't you?
1: Yeah. Well, we've decided that when we do Bible teaching, we're not going to pick and choose. We're going to take a book of the Bible and walk through it. So we've tackled Hebrews and Romans and Galatians, Ephesians, Philippians, almost all of Paul's epistles. We're actually going to start working on 1 Thessalonians, within the next week or two. But, we love to walk through scriptures, and that's New Testament. We've also taught Zephaniah, Obadiah.
0: That's great. I love it.
1: Yeah, it's fun. Yeah. And we regularly do a week in the Psalms. So that's what I'm currently working on right now. Today I was working on Psalm 15, and it's exciting to teach through scripture and to see

0: Jesus just clearly present in these texts. So anyway, that's what we do.
1: Well, it's a different message each day than what people are hearing on Haven today, but the heart behind it, the approach, the desire to lift up the name of Jesus and behold him in all the scriptures is the same in both ministries. And of course, we're under the same ministry umbrella. So this week we've been sharing what's going on in Cuba. We've been talking about the spiritual need, which is huge. It was and still is. But of course, the backdrop being the current crisis that began with the oil blockade, and that dramatically has changed life in Cuba. We've talked about just the grim realities of the physical and the material. But then today we have a guest that's we're going to have join us via clips that we're going to play from an interview that you've already recorded, Danny, about how the Lord is using all of these circumstances to drive people toward him. And I just love that. So we wanted to bring this to our Haven listeners directly. This is somebody in Cuba, Danny. Her name is Jennifer. You work closely with her. Can you give us a little introduction before we jump in?
0: Sure. Jennifer Letford works closely with El Faro de Redención, and she helps us collect Cuban content. So she's on, you know, she lives in the island with a last name like Letford. It sounds like she's not Cuban, but that is her last name. And, and you'll hear her accent. But she is fluent in English. She used to assist ministries in translating when they would come over from the United States before she started partnering with us. And Jennifer is just she's just wonderful. She has a heart for God. She studies theology and Bible, and so you'll see that you'll hear that in the interview. She knows her stuff.
1: Mm-hmm.
0: But yeah, that's Jennifer.
1: That's perfect. Okay, we recorded this just a few days ago, so this is very current from the island of Cuba.
2: Hi, Jennifer. How are you?
3: I'm fine. Thank you for asking. Thank you also for having me in again.
2: It's my pleasure. So you know we're meeting today with many of our supporters, and we're giving them an update of what's going on with El Faro's ministry, but we wanted to hear from you. How are things in Cuba? How is the Cuban church doing? How are you doing, your family, under the current circumstances?
3: Overall, we are all exhausted. Basically, the same struggles every day. There comes a point when we just feel like we need a change, but the church, we are still working. We understand that we have still so many things to do. The Lord is still moving in powerful ways. We see people turning to the Lord frequently. We have people asking so many questions. We feel that we're living in a specific moment that people are turning to the Lord because we need hope. And there's a time when you actually come to realize that the gospel is your only hope. And I think the Lord is using that to just keep calling people to him. And we have seen it. We have seen it.
1: So, Danny, we're going to pause it right there. Jennifer has another thought that she shares directly after this, but I thought this might be a good spot to just expand a little bit on what she's talking about with the church, how the church is handling this moment of crisis in Cuba.
0: I think it's something that we've mentioned before. But this crisis is driving people to God. And, you know, part of it is, you know, it's just a response. It's looking for help because churches are not only preaching the gospel, they're feeding elderly people. They're feeding young children that live in some of the poorest families. And, and so sometimes people correctly assume, man, if I go to church, maybe I'll get a plate of food. And, but God uses that then, as an opportunity for them to hear the gospel. And the gospel is the power of God unto salvation for everyone who believes, right? And so, they're seeing people get saved and, real conversion, commitment, people that are now growing in the Word of God, joining the churches. And it's a beautiful thing. Mm. Revival is the word that many pastors have used as they describe what they're experiencing.
1: Well, and historically, during times of revival, often the enemy then has a counterfeit version that goes right alongside that. So let's go ahead and listen to what Jennifer shares next.
3: Also, you also see that the word is still alive, and so many things that are prophesied in the word we are seeing that today. We're not only seeing people turn into Christ,

0: but we are also seeing false prophets, false teachings. And I remember that I think it's in Isaiah or in Jeremiah, the Lord condemns those that are proclaiming peace when there's no peace, that are proclaiming healing when there's no healing. And we are seeing that today. So I think our ministry and so many biblical ministries are very, very important nowadays, because it's a tool from the Lord to show God's life, God's light in the midst of all that darkness that we're living in. Not only materially, but mainly spiritually.
1: That's quite a statement, Danny. Mm. And you know, I've been to Cuba with you more than once. And there is a spiritual darkness, definitely, that you feel in Cuba. But she's talking about, I think, what would you describe it as? Is this health and wealth teaching that seems to be arising?
2: Absolutely. The health and wealth message, the new apostolic reformation. I don't know if we need to explain that for the audience, but you know, there are people that are coming in with an agenda to create a network of churches under the leadership of one person. And, you know, with spiritualized language, they're saying, give me a tithe of whatever you're getting from your congregation so that you can have this covering, which is going to give you spiritual authority and power. And I've talked to pastors that have encountered people like that and that were even tempted because they're offering support oftentimes from U.S. churches. Some of these people are coming from the U.S. and, I don't even know where this comes from other than from hell, you know, from Satan himself. But, you know, getting them to support them when they already have what they need, in order to somehow give them some spiritual blessing. So that kind of teaching is in there. And then, of course, you know, there's the other spiritual darkness, which is Santeria, voodoo, Cuban style. And then, you know, atheism, the mm-hmm. hold of atheism in Cuba it's still there. And that's a spiritual problem, even though they think it's not spiritual. It is a spiritual problem.
1: Yeah. And then Jennifer speaks to that. And obviously she's got all of that, very much present, and weighing on her heart. And, I love this. You asked her how we can pray, for the Cuban church. Let's listen.
3: Jennifer, let me ask you this. We're going to be speaking with the whole country through Haven today in a short time. How can we pray for Cuba and how can we pray specifically for the Cuban church?
0: Well, our main prayer request will be so we can keep the gospel in the center of the church. Mm. Because it's easy in this season to turn the church service into a social work.
3: Yes.
0: Into a emotional support group, right? It's so easy to stop preaching the gospel and start preaching Everything's going to be fine. Everything's mm-hmm. going to be okay. You'll see there's a bright future coming. But we don't actually see that in the scripture. We have the hope of the Lord. And that's more valuable than just any water supply. There's so many things that we think that we need. But we need biblical encouragement. We need to walk through the desert with the word of God. I think if you pray that way, you're going to help us a lot.
1: Well, Danny, I guess I just say, wow. That's incredibly encouraging. And for anyone who's just joined us, listening by radio today, you're hearing the voice of Jennifer. She works in Cuba. She lives in Havana. She works closely with El Faro de Redención. And she's right in the middle of this ongoing crisis. And Danny, when you asked, how can we pray? Her response was that the church would not give into the temptation to stop preaching the gospel. I'm just blown away by that.
2: Yeah. And that's a problem that everyone struggles with. Mm. I mean, that's a struggle in North America as well. To lose our focus, to start preaching self-help or you can do it, or, you know, I mean, not to criticize anyone directly, but that idea of, you know, your best life now becomes more important for people because it tickles the ears or it, you know, in this case, it's maybe addressing a felt need, but that's not as great as the greatest need, which is to know God

0: through Jesus Christ. And I think that's a, it's such an important and insightful prayer request that Jennifer gives.
1: Yeah. And so we do have one final clip. This one's a little bit on the longer side, but so helpful. And I think interesting for those of us in North America. And if we have even seen a news story, there aren't very many of them, but obviously there's a huge oil blockade. So what is life like, especially after 3 months of this and a power grid that runs entirely on oil? What's the effect on the lives of just regular Cuban people? Jennifer speaks to that.
2: We've talked about this before, but the blackouts, they continue. Oh. Has it gotten worse, I guess, than because
3: yeah, everything, everything.
2: We've been sharing this forever, you know, for the last 3 years.
3: Yes. The country is falling apart. Mm. It's falling apart in every area. If you talk about, let's say, water supply. Well, if you don't have oil, you don't have electricity, which means that the water supply system is not able to work. Right now,
2: the pumps
3: the pumps are not working. So my own building, we haven't received water in 2 weeks. People, it's just a nightmare.
2: Wow.
3: I'll probably have to go and do my laundry in my mom's house, probably, because praise the Lord, she has water. Oh, yeah. And I'm blessed. Believe me, I'm blessed because where I live, we don't suffer so many blackouts. But in other neighborhoods, they have gone through 24 hours, 48 hours with no power in Havana.
2: Yeah.
3: And something.
2: Yeah. Not to mention the countryside or the eastern part of the island.
3: Of course. They have worse times than ours. And something very dangerous too is that because there is no fuel, so for the trucks that gather the garbage in the streets, how would you call that in the States?
2: Garbage trucks.
3: Yeah, well, the garbage trucks, they don't have fuel. So the streets are full of garbage,
2: huge
3: mountains of garbage.
2: Yeah.
3: And people are setting them on fire because they don't want that to keep growing and keep spreading diseases. But the problem is that often those mountains of garbage are near to where electrical devices for the city. So that the electrical system is also in danger because when people set the garbage on fire, that part also can get.
2: So it causes more power outages.
3: Yeah, it's exactly. I don't know how to explain it, but

0: person to try to fully, you know, the whole picture. But yeah, just keep praying for us. I think our only hope in life and death is Christ alone, Christ alone.
1: Our only hope in life and death is that we are not our own.
0: Yeah.
1: We do not belong to ourselves, right?
0: Amen. Amen. Amen, my brother.
1: Thank you, Jennifer. God bless you.
0: Thank you.
1: We'll talk soon, okay?
0: Yeah.
1: Bye-bye.
0: Bye.
2: Danny, I'm so grateful that you were able to record that conversation with Jennifer from Havana. And with the very small amount of time that we have left, just a quick word from you. Hearing all of the suffering that people are experiencing in terms of material and physical things, I could imagine someone thinking, well, with that kind of need going on, why bother investing in a word or preaching ministry like El Faro? So, Danny, with the time we've got left, how would you answer that?
3: Well, the answer is the gospel is the power of God unto salvation. And Jennifer expressed it well. You know, we can get distracted from preaching the gospel by trying to meet humanitarian needs and miss the big picture of what God is trying to do. And that's why there's that urgency to keep preaching the gospel and to pray that churches would stay focused on the gospel, because that is what people need the most. And truly, as lives are changed by God through the gospel, that affects their posture towards their neighbor. It affects their posture towards the people around them. And you have more people that are loving God and loving their neighbor as a response of gratitude to what God has done for them through Christ Jesus. That changes things. So we need to preach. We need to keep preaching Christ. It is the most important message.
2: Yeah. If we were, now the humanitarian needs certainly do matter, but if we only paid attention to those things and forsook the call and the message of preaching the gospel, we'd have missed the boat completely. So I'm so grateful for the dedication of you and the team. And thanks for sharing all of this with us today.
3: You're welcome, David.
2: This is Haven Today. I'm David Wolin, and I want to invite you to step into something the Lord is doing. 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The website again is haventoday.org. I'm David Wolin. Won't you come back again next time? We'll be keeping it all about Jesus. It's the great story here on Haven Today. Here for your encouragement and your walk with God. This is David Wolin with Haven Ministries, inviting you to anchor your day in God's Word. Have you ever been out in the ocean waves when a storm is blowing in? Even for an experienced swimmer, the sheer power of the waves can be overwhelming. But even the power of the waves is nothing compared to the power of the one who made them. It's like when the disciples were in the boat and were afraid of those waves, and Jesus stood up and simply said, "Quiet, be still." And then it says, "The wind died down and it was completely still." And so today, in the midst of life's storms, Jesus often speaks those same words to our hearts, and it has the same effect. 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
3: A few clouds to start the night off, and then more clouds after midnight moving in. A low down to zero. Tomorrow, mix of sun and cloud throughout the day with a high of 13. And Saturday, sunshine and a high of 12. You can find your 7-day forecast as well as current conditions and even weather radar. It's all on the Janny King weather page at chvnradio.com and on the CHVN radio app.
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1: In Psalm 89, the Lord says, I have sworn unto David, my servant, thy seed will I establish forever and build up thy throne to all generations. The greatest descendant of David was, of course, Jesus. And here is Heidi and Tim to sing of Jesus, Calvary's Lamb.

The Bible has the answer. You have provided the questions, and we search the scriptures in order to find the answers. Question number one. What does Christ mean, and what does Messiah mean? Both of these terms

Hebrew language, but they are both designated to Christ, to Jesus, as the one whom God has anointed, and Jesus is the Messiah. And so to the Jew and to the Gentile, Jesus is the long-awaited one. He is the one who was long promised in the scriptures, the Messiah who was eagerly anticipated. And to the Greek, to the Gentile, he is the anointed one who of God is chosen to be our Redeemer. Question number two. Where in the Bible are the Ten Commandments listed? You need to go back to the second and the fifth book of your Old Testament. First of all, Exodus chapter 20. You find that there, at the outset of the children of Israel coming out of Egypt through the Red Sea, they come to Mount Sinai, and one of the very first things that takes place and that is handed to Moses is the two tablets which contain the Decalogue, the Ten Commandments. But then after the near 40 years of wilderness wanderings, we come to Deuteronomy chapter 5. The one presentation in Exodus 20 is at the outset of their emergence from slavery. Now they are about to enter into the promised land. Moses is about to pass off the scene. And in Deuteronomy 5, Deuteronomy is the sermons which Moses gives to encourage the people to stay true to the Lord. Once again in Deuteronomy chapter 5. So twice it appears, Exodus 20 and Deuteronomy 5. Question number three. Is the rapture real? Is Jesus coming back? In three portions of Scripture, we have unmistakable declaration, the promise of God that Jesus is coming back. And we have underscored by the early church that their eager anticipation was to see Jesus Christ come in the clouds, and that was a stabilizing hope for the believers through so many of their trials and difficulties. Let me take you to these three passages, though we could add to this number. John chapter 14 and verse 3, Jesus, just before he would go to Calvary, is meeting with his disciples, and he says, "If I go and prepare a place for you, I will come again and receive you to myself, that where I am, there you may be also." Then, after Jesus is raised from the tomb and he is ascended into glory, Acts chapter 1, verse 11, there is an angel which speaks now to the disciples, to the apostles, and says, "Men of Galilee, why do you stand looking into the sky? This Jesus, who has been taken up from you into heaven, will come in just the same way as you have watched him go into heaven." And then Paul, as he addresses the Thessalonian church, 1 Thessalonians chapter 4, verses 13 down to 18, again underscores that Jesus is coming back most certainly, and that the rapture is real. Some have, because of the delay of time, they have written it off, but Jesus is coming back most certainly, and it could be any day. Paul says of Jesus, "The Lord himself will descend from heaven with a shout, with the voice of the archangel, and with the trump of God, and the dead in Christ will rise first. Then we who are alive and remain will be caught up together with them in the clouds to meet the Lord in the air, and so shall we always be with the Lord." Indeed, it is the blessed hope of the believer. Thank you for these questions. If you have a question, send it to us. Our mailing address, Faith to Live By, Box 426, Winnipeg, Manitoba, R3C2H6. Rick and Matt Bowring now come to sing "Calvary Covers It All."

The Faith to Live By musicians are pleased to announce a brand new CD of 13 songs under the title Joy Comes in the Morning. The title track, Joy Comes in the Morning, is sung by the male quartet. We also have the ladies trio singing We Praise Thee, O God, Our Redeemer. Heidi and Rick team up to sing Until Then. The full group sing both Shelter Me and The Lord Bless You and Keep You, a great favorite of mine. Rick also sings He's Been Faithful. Joy comes in the morning indeed. And we would like to put a copy of this brand new 13-song CD into your hands as quickly as possible. 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Also, our website, faithtoliveby.ca, has a means of you requesting a CD to be sent to you by Canada Post, or you can there download immediately and at no charge the audio files of this CD as well as many previous CDs. And let me underscore that the CD

All of the music which we have enjoyed on today's program has been very pointedly focused upon Calvary's Lamb, the sacred head that was wounded for you and for me, the one who went to Calvary and, thereby shedding his blood, covers our sin for all eternity, and whereby beneath the cross of Jesus we can find a safe and sure refuge. I am beginning today a series of sermons which I am entitling, Who is This Man? And they are intended to be as Christocentric, that is, as focused and as centered upon the Lord Jesus Christ as possibly can be. And I invite you to pray with me that these messages, which are designed to exalt the name of our Lord and Savior Jesus Christ, would be effective in winning men and women to the Savior and of glorifying the beautiful Lord Jesus Christ. May the Holy Spirit, who delights to take the things of Christ and make them real, may that Holy Spirit, may the blessed Holy Spirit so come and stir both in believers' hearts and in the hearts of each and every one. I take you to Luke chapter 8. Jesus is stilling a tempestuous sea. We read that now on one of those days, Jesus and his disciples got into a boat. He said to them, "Let us go over to the other side of the lake." So they launched out. But as they were sailing along, he fell asleep, and a fierce gale of wind descended on the lake, and they began to be swamped and to be in danger. They came to Jesus and woke him up, saying, "Master, Master, we are perishing." And he got up and rebuked the wind and the surging waves, and they stopped, and it became calm. Jesus said to them, "Where is your faith?" And here is what I want you to hear. Here is the theme which we will pursue over the next many weeks. They were fearful and amazed, saying to one another, "Who then is this that he commands even the winds and the water, and they obey him? Who indeed

this who has come among us? Who is this one who gathered around himself these 12 disciples to walk together with him for 3 short years and then to send out the 11 that they might proclaim this one after he had died, risen, and been exalted to heaven to the right hand of the Father? Who then is this? Now, if this was at the very outset of their walking with Jesus, we might have a great understanding and a sympathy for them. But already they have, by the time we get to Luke chapter 8, we have had numerous examples of his powerful teaching, Jesus amazing the people, how that they said, we've never heard anything like this. And also the miracles which Jesus worked among them, and that the disciples had firsthand opportunity. They were in the front row of seeing what miracles Jesus did. But this encounter or this episode on the Sea of Galilee, it absolutely amazed them in a brand new way. And they remarked to one another, who is this? I would take you, first of all, that he is God the Creator. And I take you to John chapter 1 and the first 3 verses where we read, in the beginning, we are suddenly taken back to Genesis, though we are still reading out of one of the 4 Gospels. In the beginning was the Word. And the Word, that is a designation for Jesus coming among us. He is the Word of God, the living Word of God, divine Word of God. The Word was with God, and we read, the Word was divine. The Word was God himself. He was in the beginning with God. Who is this? The disciples ask. And the simple answer is, this is God. And even as the angel said to Mary, the virgin, when the announcement was given that she would have a child, that she would have a son, and she wondered at this, how is it possible I am a virgin? And the angel said, nothing will be impossible with God. Even your cousin Elizabeth, in her old age, is going to bear a son. Nothing will be impossible with God. Hear that again. And here we understand at the beginning, God, Jesus, he was there on creation's morning. And we have it also in verse 3, all things came into being through him. And apart from him, nothing came into being that has come into being. We are going to consider the 2 aspects of Jesus. There is, first of all, his person, simply who he was and who he continues to be, who he is, for he ever lives. But then there is the office which he occupies on our behalf. He is our Savior, he is our Redeemer, he is our Priest, he is our Lord, our King, he is our Master indeed. He is everything to us. First of all, the person. He is God. He is the second person of the Divine Trinity. Is his power limited? By no means. There is no limit to his power. And then, his works, what he has done in his office in this world. Jesus, he is, as I said, Savior, Lord, Master, Redeemer, but he is also the Creator. And so why should not the wind and the waves, which obeyed his voice on creation's morning, when he comes among the disciples and when they are in deep distress, surely thinking they are going down for the last time, Jesus comes among them and he speaks, and nature knows his voice. Nature must obey the voice of the Master, and so it does. Let me ask you, do you know who Jesus is in this first indication?

of his power? He is Lord. He is God. He is divine. There is nothing impossible for him. And all of those things which we find beyond our capacity, beyond our limits, they are as nothing to him. Oh, would you come before him and realize his power and surrender your life to him today.

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Until then, Faith to Live By prays that the peace of God will fill your heart and that the joy of the Lord will be your strength. 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
11: A few clouds to start the night off, and then more clouds after midnight moving in, a low down to zero. Tomorrow, mix of sun and cloud throughout the day with a high of 13. And Saturday, sunshine and a high of 12. You can find your 7-day forecast as well as current conditions and even weather radar. 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

the same one who reigned from India to Ethiopia over 127 provinces. He gave a banquet. Now, there's nothing new about banquets in nobility. That's common, standard operating procedure. He gave a banquet, however, that was like no other banquet. Observe the size of it. It was for all his princes and attendants, army officers of Persia, so there was military brass as well as nobility, the nobles and the princes of his provinces being in his presence. When he displayed the riches of his royal glory and the splendor of his great majesty for many days. Now look, 180 days. We're talking 6 months of banqueting. He invited, however, another group and a larger group to a second banquet on the heels of the first. When those days were completed, we read in verse 5, the same king gave another banquet, and it lasted 7 days. It was for all the people who were present in Susa, the capital, from the greatest to the least in the court of the garden of the king's palace. So now he opens the doors and lets anybody in, from the least to the greatest, and they must have come by the hundreds, maybe by the thousands. Think of that place. 7 days. Drinks were served in golden vessels of various kind, and the royal wine was plentiful according to the king's bounty. Hold nothing back. Bring it on. Let them have all they want for 7 days. This went on. The queen wasn't there. Apparently, in the king's orders, there would not be the presence of Queen Vashti and her friends. So verse 9 tells us she gave a banquet for the women in the palace which belonged to King Ahasuerus. So in another part of this palace, she held her banquet. On the seventh day, when the heart of the king was merry with wine, the guy was soused. He was drunk. And while he was in this drunken, unrestrained mental state, he makes a command to his wise men, that are at least listed here, the seven eunuchs who served in his presence. And this is what he commanded. They were to bring Queen Vashti before the king, her royal crown, the original says turban, whatever, she was to wear her royal headpiece in order to display her beauty to the people and the princes, for she was beautiful. You can count on this. When Scripture says she's beautiful, it really means it. It isn't trying to show favor toward her because she's a queen. If she was ugly, it would probably say she was ugly. But when it says she's beautiful, it means she was a knockout. And she was to come wearing her royal headdress, and she was to display her beauty for all of his half-drunk friends to see. Now, some Jewish scholars wrestle with what this means. Some suggest it simply meant she was to come unveiled, which would have been scandal enough in a Persian court. Others suggest that she was to come wearing only her crown, which would have been another kind of scandal. She said no. Queen Vashti, verse 12, refused to come at the king's command. Alexander White, a writer of Old Testament and New Testament characters, does a masterful job with the book of Esther. Lifting a little section from what he has written. Whatever the royal order that came to her out of the banqueting hall exactly was, the brave queen refused to obey it. Her beauty was her own and her husband's. It was not for open show among hundreds of half-drunk men. I shall leave this part of the unsavory story veiled up in all the restrained and dignified language of the sacred writer.

That sounds like something written in the 19th century. Isn't that beautiful? I won't let my imaginations run wild. Well, not being Alexander White, I did. And I'll tell you what, I admire Vashti. I admire Queen Vashti. Since when does submission mean that the wife is a sexual pawn in the carnal desires of her husband, no matter what they may be? It was never God's design that a wife submit to whatever extreme whims a husband may entertain. To carry out evil desires from his mind is to rob a woman of her dignity. And to display her before a public that would have nothing in mind but lust is not submission, it's slavery. And it's still slavery. And it isn't right. And I applaud Vashti for her courageous decision. Marriage does not give a husband the right or the license to fulfill his basest fantasies by using his wife as a thing. I think I'm about unshockable, having been in ministry, but every once in a while I have to suck in my breath in a bit of shock when I hear what some men demand of their wives, calling it submission. It is really a shame. Be careful, men, what you command of the woman God has given you. Be certain that it doesn't assault her dignity as a person and turn a lovely human being into a sexual thing for you or for others to watch. Well, Queen Vashti's words enraged the king. He absolutely couldn't stand it. Remember, he's drunk. Verse 12 tells us the king became very angry and his wrath burned within him. Naturally, in this condition, he's got men around who want to do nothing more than please him, regardless of what it would require. And so he said to the wise men who understood the times, men who were close to him, and they are described, or at least they are named in verse 14, not to be confused with the eunuchs mentioned earlier. Those who were close to him, seven princes of Persia and Media who had access to the king's presence and sat in the first place in the kingdom. These would be his cabinet, his advisors, if a king would ever submit to such. His question is, according to law, what is to be done with Queen Vashti? Because she did not obey the command of King Ahasuerus delivered by the eunuchs. What are we going to do? What's our game plan? In the presence of the king and the princes, Memucan said this. By the way, one of my sources, interesting enough, said there's extra biblical literature to prove that Memucan had trouble at home. And he naturally would use this as an opportunity to give his wife a message indirectly stamped with the signet of the king's ring. And so he said, Queen Vashti has wronged not only the king, but all the princes and all the peoples who are in all the provinces of King Ahasuerus. I would say that's a little overreaction, wouldn't you? But he says it nevertheless. The queen's conduct will become known to all the women, causing them to look with contempt on their husbands, saying, King Ahasuerus commanded Queen Vashti to be brought in to his presence, and she didn't come. You see, the fear, obviously, is that before long, all women will be doing what Queen Vashti has done, and the men will lose control of their wives. And this day, the ladies of Persia and Media who have heard of the queen's conduct will speak in the same way to all the king's princes. And there will be plenty of contempt and anger. Can't you hear this all men's gathering as they are all agree? Yeah, that's right, man. My wife's like that. Man, she hears about Vashti. She's going to go nuts. She's already a rebel, but she's going to get absolutely out of it. On and on and on. And

finally, he's got the king all ready for his suggestion. If it pleases the king, let a royal edict be issued by him, and let it be written in the laws of the Medes and the Persians. Remember, that's the law that's never changed. So that it cannot be repealed, that Vashti should come no more into the presence of King Ahasuerus. Now, that was his right. He certainly had the right to say, that's it, curtains. You've seen the last of me, lady. You're gone. So directly, this edict had to do with his own home and his own marriage. But he goes further. Let the king give her royal position to another who is more worthy than she. Now, right about now, you're probably thinking, what in the world does all of this have to do with righteous things? I mean, I am trying to find Esther in this book, and I can't find. All I've got is a banquet and a king and more than 6 months of drinking and display of carnal appetites. And wait a minute. Remember what we said? God not only moves in mysterious ways, he moves in mundane days. His hand is not removed from this scene. Did you notice what I just read? Vashti will be gone, and let the king give her position to another more worthy than she. Enter Esther. But what you have to remember is that Esther doesn't have the foggiest idea of this little chamber of men with their little minds working out their

But what you have to remember is that Esther doesn't have the foggiest idea of this little chamber of men with their little minds working out their little frustrations regarding their own homes. Esther is about her business, living her life just like your daughter and mine, or your son and mine, or you and I are living our lives today, knowing nothing of a chamber where they are meeting that will have something to do, quite possibly, with our entire future. This is the beauty of the Christian life. This is the wonder of God's sovereignty. He works in these remarkable ways, moving and pushing and changing minds until he brings even, let me say it, out of the most carnal and secular of settings, a decision that will set our course anew. We're going to see that all the way through this book, and I love it. So little is said of this. We live in such an ultra-Christian mentality that we think God is asleep when it comes to nations, or God is out of touch when it comes to carnal banquets, or God wrings his hands when it comes to godless rulers who make decisions that are so unfair, in fact, so rash and even stupid. Trust me, God is at work even in an ancient scene like Persia. Look at verse 20. They go a little further in the edict than I think would be practically possible to require. When the king's edict, which he shall make, is heard throughout all his kingdom, great as it is, then all women will give honor to their husbands, great and small. I'm not sure about that. And this word pleased the king and the princes, and the king did as Memucan proposed. He sent letters to all the king's provinces, to each province according to its script, and to every people according to their language. Notice what it says. Every man shall be the master in his own house, and the one who speaks in the language of his own people. He'll be in charge, and he will speak for the family. Now, I want to ask you a question. Since when did a letter from the king make any wife submissive? Okay? I'm all for submission, as long as it's biblical kind of submission. I'm all for the husband being the leader of the home, as long as it's God's kind of leader, set forth in Scripture, not some wild, fundamentalistic concept of leadership and submission. I'm all for those roles, and I believe in them, and I preach them every chance I get. But the perversion of such, or the requirement of such, always amazes me. Since when did legislation bring about submission? Certainly from some king no one had ever met, or very few of them. Nevertheless, it goes out, and the plan begins to unfold. Back to Alexander White. Let us take heed to note that the sacred writer's whole point is this, that the divine hand was, all the time, overruling Ahasuerus's brutality, Vashti's brave womanliness, and Esther's beauty. And her elevation into Vashti's vacant seat, all this, more than all this, to work together for the deliverance and the well-being of the remnant of Israel that still lay dispersed in the vast empire of Persia. Wow, is that great? God's heart is on his people, a remnant in Persia, away from Zion. He must preserve them from extinction. That requires decisions from the top, and that requires one of his people to be there, namely Esther, who will someday be sitting beside Ahasuerus, whom she doesn't even know today. After these things, the next chapter begins. For a moment, if you will allow me, put your index finger here at Esther 2 and turn ahead to Proverbs chapter 21. Job, Psalms, Proverbs 21.

Here it is. Verse 1. Here is a verse that is seldom mentioned, but it needs to be underscored today. The king's heart is like channels of water in the hand of the Lord. He turns it wherever he wishes. Isn't that beautiful? Here's King Ahasuerus, who has written on the stones that have been unearthed, the king of the world. And all he is a little tributary in the hands of Almighty God. He will move his heart wherever he, capital H, wishes. And I got news for all of us in case we've forgotten. God is in no hurry. You've discovered that, haven't you? You know, we all think if God's in this, he'll change things. Like within an hour or so. Certainly by sundown. Absolutely by the end of the week. No. I've said nothing about timing. God does not go by the human clock. Compared to the works of mankind, God is extremely deliberate and painfully slow. He moves ever so slowly. I'm not original in this, but God's wheels grind slowly and exceedingly fine. Don't worry. Get a big picture today. Put your anxieties on hold. God is at work. If he is able to move the heart of the king like little channels and of water coming from the reservoir, then believe me, he's able to reshape and rechannel lives that right now you think are long gone, lost, and calling their own shots. No, not at all. Now, Esther chapter 2. Quickly now, back to Esther chapter 2. After these things, that's enough to make you go back to sleep. Having done all of this, we're back to the palace. So what? After what things? Oh, wait a minute. When you read your Bibles, pay attention to little particles, to opening lines, to that which the average reader would say, let's get on to what's exciting. Pause and look. I did that. I've been studying this for some time, and I found that after these things is pregnant with meaning. It is full of truth. Remember what I told you to put on the back burner in chapter 1? In the third year of his reign. Now, when I read after these things, I thought, well, fourth year of his reign. How about the end of the third year of his reign? And I began to read through the chapter, and I didn't find any help until I came to verse 16 of chapter 2, where Esther, who wins the Miss Persia contest, Esther is taken to King Ahasuerus to his royal palace in the 10th month, which is the month Tebeth, in the 7th year of his reign. You're telling me 4 years have gone by in between chapters 1 and 2. So I thought, what happened during those 4 years?

Learn a little history. Ahasuerus, also known as King Xerxes, reigned, and you count backwards because it's B.C., from 486 to 465 B.C. 486 to 465. The events of chapter 1 must have happened 483, because it's in the third year. The events of chapter 2 must have occurred 479, since it's 7 years from

0: I quote, made an ambitious but disastrous attempt to conquer Greece. He returned defeated. So, after these things, he led an expedition to wipe out this growing giant on the surface, Greece, and he was defeated. And like a dog that's been whipped, he tucked his tail between his legs and went yiping back to Susa, the capital, lonely. And he opened the doors of the palace, and there was no lovely wife to greet him with arms outstretched. No comforting words of understanding. For the first time, he has been defeated on the battlefield. There's nothing good on the stove in the kitchen, and he's lonely.
1: Xerxes returned from his greatest defeat to an empty palace, a king that was powerful beyond measure, but he was profoundly alone. It's a reminder that position and possessions never fill the hollow places that only God can reach. You're listening to Insight for Living and the Bible teaching of Chuck Swindoll. 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I'm Bill Meyer. 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
1: They call it a ration book, part of everyone's daily life in the communist nation of Cuba. But now with sparse shelves and the supply lines dwindling, there's not much available. A ration book no longer provides for the basic necessities.

After the revolution, Cuba survived on trade and support from the Soviet Union. But when it collapsed in the 90s, the impact rolled into Cuba like an economic tsunami. Today, Cubans refer to those years as the quote-unquote special period. Without Soviet support, then everything fell apart. Food was scarce, essentials hard to come by. Eventually, Cuba made other arrangements for trade. But those who lived through that period say that what's

happening now is worse. The economy in free fall, prices skyrocketing. Where can the Cuban people turn? Well, if there's a silver lining, it's this. According to pastors all over Cuba, more and more Cubans are turning to the Lord. Welcome to Haven Today. I'm David Wolin, sharing the great story that's all about Jesus. Today, we're wrapping up a series called Crisis in Cuba, and I just want to say thank you on behalf of Haven and El Faro de Redención to the hundreds of listeners who have already responded this week with a gift of support. Some left comments, and I'll just read a few of them. Ernest K. from Shreveport, Louisiana, said he's glad we're standing with the Spanish broadcast in Cuba to continue sharing Jesus. Helen V. from Halstead, Pennsylvania, said thank you for letting me be a small part of the Haven team. Time is short. Jesus is coming soon. And amen to that. Judy L. from San Angelo, Texas, said, thank you for sharing the gospel. May the Lord bless you and the people of Cuba. May the hearts of the unbelievers be open to the truth of the Lord Jesus Christ. Well, again, thank you so much to everybody who's already given in response to the current need and have taken advantage of the matching challenge that was pledged by a handful of ministry friends. The challenge total is $84,000 to help us reach the $171,000 goal. That's basically half covered by that generous match. It was given with the prayerful desire to inspire Haven listeners to rise up and meet the rest of the need. And the good news is we're getting close, about 78% of the goal covered, which is amazing. And there is a balance left. So I want to encourage you as we get into this final stretch. If you have not made your gift, there is still time left. Again, El Faro is a ministry under Haven's umbrella, but these are expenses and funds exclusively to send the gospel to Cuba. Give us a call at 865-HAVEN, 865-HAVEN, or you can give online at haventoday.org. 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And now we'll get started with a song of worship pointing us to the missionary heart of God. Let the nations be glad, with Matt Boswell and Matt Powell.

it's the call of the kingdom, and if we love the Lord, that call should be resonating in our hearts as well. That's the heart of Christ for the world. The song was Let the Nations Be Glad with Matt Boswell and Matt Papa. This is Haven Today. I'm David Wolin, and here on the final day of our series focusing on the crisis in Cuba and what the Lord is doing there. And honestly, it shouldn't surprise us that he is at work. We all face trials and difficulties. The Lord always responds with a supply of grace and provision sufficient for the need when we seek him. And that never means that we're not going to suffer. We usually often do in life, but that also is God ordained and with a purpose. And so I'm just going to read a few verses here from one of my favorite sections of scripture. I read this just earlier this morning. It's from Romans chapter 5, starting in verse 1. It says, "Therefore, since we have been justified by faith, we have peace with God through our Lord Jesus Christ. Through him, we have also obtained access by faith into this grace in which we stand, and we rejoice in the hope of the glory of God." And it would be so easy just to stop right there, because that truly is a statement of the Christian life, the priceless treasure that we have as children of God. We are justified by faith. That's our legal standing. And in the place of condemnation, which we deserve, we have peace with God. It's all by grace. And we're waiting for the glory to come. And so we have joy and hope in the meantime. But, and this is really so important, what Paul says next is that actually there's more to the Christian life than just this. The kind of hope we have is more complex. It's a hope that the Lord builds into us, perhaps a little bit like the way that an athlete builds muscle and strength. So verse 3, and this is critically important as we consider what the Lord is doing through his church in Cuba and what they're experiencing right now. Paul writes, "Not only that, but we rejoice in our sufferings, knowing that suffering produces endurance, and endurance produces character, and character produces hope, and hope does not put us to shame, because God's love has been poured into our hearts through the Holy Spirit who has been given to us." God is building up the character of his church in Cuba in this present moment. And he's refining the church, and he's using this moment to use the church as a witness of his goodness and faithfulness and presence in their midst. And in the midst of all of this, there is a miraculous hope. If you've ever gone through a season of suffering, just leaning heavily on the Lord for day-to-day survival, his renewal, his presence feels just like this. You can feel God's love being poured into your heart through the Holy Spirit moment by moment. And so now sitting next to me here on this final day of this series called Crisis in Cuba is Pastor Danny Rojas. He's the host of the broadcast ministry to Cuba, El Faro de Redención. Danny, we just heard this in Romans 5, and it really does remind me of the witness of the church in Cuba, how God is doing this very thing, filling them with hope in the midst of suffering. And he's been doing

0: that. We've seen it, haven't we?
1: Indeed. I think that that's the part that is so encouraging. It's encouraging on different levels. You know, it's encouraging because it's wonderful to see mm-hmm. these people that are facing such difficult problems and intense, you know, on a personal level, on the level of the society. You know, they're all going through this hard time, and yet they are strong in the Lord. They're preaching Jesus. They're witnessing to their neighbors through deeds and through words, and that's encouraging. But the other level is it's a reminder of how powerful God's word is and how true it is. It's promised, isn't it? As it says in another scripture, these light afflictions are working a great eternal glory. Amen.
0: Yes.
1: And Amen. That encourages me so much. You know, I mm-hmm. love to see them blossoming under these trials, and I love to see God's word confirmed.
0: Yes. Amen. Well, today we have another interview with a pastor in Cuba who ministers near Havana. And you sat down with him to record this when you were in Cuba just a few weeks ago, correct?
1: Yes. It's Pastor Ulises Siegenhirt. Nice German sounding name, but very Cuban.
0: Okay, he is Cuban. And this was recorded in Spanish. This is actually, we're going to hear you speaking in Spanish, but then we're going to hear it translated in English. And we've got our producer of El Faro, Moises Luna, helping out with that. So let's listen in.
2: Mi hermano, Pastor Ulises.
1: My brother, Pastor Ulises. We have an audience in North America listening right now on Haven Today about Cuba. And I want them to hear from a Cuban pastor what Cubans are experiencing right now. And in particular, what the Cuban church is experiencing. And then tell us how we can pray for them. Let's keep it brief because this is for a radio program.
3: Well, we are living through the greatest crisis this country has known, at least since the triumph of the revolution in 1959, and the crisis affects every area of life. There is an energy crisis, there is no electricity in homes, there is a transportation crisis, there's no public transportation because there's no fuel, no oil. There's a food crisis, and one thing leads to another. You know, there's also a water crisis. Some communities have gone for weeks without running water. The supply of medicine is also affected because there's no production of medicine. In other words, Cuba is immersed in a total crisis. And the only way out is for there to be a change in the country in every sense, economic, political, and social, because the danger is that a country cannot survive very long in this same condition. We are facing a humanitarian crisis that perhaps the world is still not fully aware of. And in short, it is a total crisis. And of course, it is also a moral crisis, a crisis of values, and a deep spiritual crisis. People are living without hope. For many years, the communist system in Cuba tried to take control of every area of human life, almost as if it were God. But of course, it failed because no system can sustain all of life. And in the face of that failure, the Cuban people have been left with emptiness. And those who are not believers are also going through a deep spiritual crisis and depression.
2: Respóndeme eso en breve.
1: Well, how does the church respond to that?
2: Okay, la iglesia cubana tiene.
3: The church is responding by doing what it should always have done. James says that true and undefiled religion is this: to care for widows and orphans in their distress, and to keep oneself unstained from the world. And that is what the church is doing. This has been a wonderful opportunity for the church to leave its buildings and go serve in the streets. And they are doing it. They are doing it almost by instinct because we did not really have a culture of this. But I believe the Lord has moved us and equipped us to do it. So today, a great majority of the Cuban church is focused on serving those in need.
1: Okay, for the North American listener, maybe this is the question that they're asking. How is it that a church where everyone suffers the same hardships can still rise up and do that kind of work? Answer that briefly and then tell us how we can pray for you.
3: The resource the Cuban church has is its hands and feet to serve. Many times we have seen that even with very little,

0: We can still bless others. I believe the church is also learning that it must take responsibility. Even in the middle of this crisis, we cannot depend completely on outside help. First you depend on the state, then you depend on another state. No, the church must learn responsibility. Now, the situation is real, brother. We would love to not have to depend on anyone, but instead be the ones who give. But this should not create a sense of inferiority. We are brothers in Christ, not some who give and others who receive, because those of us who receive are receiving in order to give. So that is one way you can help, my brother. We help however you can by sending resources to help meet those needs we have talked about.
1: And how can we pray for your church and for you?
0: Brother, many people have asked me this. I would ask them to just pray that God would help me be a good pastor for my community. That's my prayer, that I would be a good pastor for my community. And when I say my community, I'm also thinking about my family, and that I would be a good pastor for my family and a good pastor, again, for the community. Someone who cares for people and provides for their needs in the love of Christ. Pray that the church would be strengthened in the Lord, that it would hold fast to Christ. He is our only hope. Pray this way for the church in Cuba.
2: It was Pastor Ulysses from Havana, Cuba, and an interview recorded by and with Danny Rojas on his recent trip to Cuba, and the voice of Moises Luna from the El Faro team helping out with translation. Well, Danny, we have one more guest to introduce in a moment, but anything you want to just underscore or respond to coming out of that clip with Pastor Ulysses there?
1: Pastor Ulysses and so many other pastors that I've been in Cuba are the real deal. Yeah, I just want to say that.
2: Mm. Well, now, helping us close out our series on the crisis in Cuba, we thought it would be really nice to hear from the most recent guest that you took with you into Cuba, Danny. This was before the oil blockade began, but it was the last time we were able to take a guest in with us. And it's always so encouraging to hear from those who have visited Cuba for the very first time and share their first impressions. And so, Tom Anderson, you're no stranger to global missions. You've been a pastor yourself. You went to Cuba with El Faro. And so, first of all, thank you for sitting down with us today. Good to have you.
3: Oh, it's so great to be here. I'm seriously honored to be with both you and Danny. I have so much respect for you as you teach Jesus each and every day. And so thank you for letting me be a part of this.
2: Well, Tom, since many listening

0: right now. I've never been to that country. I wonder if you could just share some thoughts about what you saw and how the Lord ministered to you while you were there.
1: When you asked me to go to Cuba, it was, you know, you have this mindset that it's a very dark island, politically, economically, and spiritually dark. And that was my mindset. Mm. And but if I jump 5 days or the day that I left, I don't want to leave, Jesus. You're here and you're moving, and the people and the pastors are on fire for you. And you said, I've been a pastor all my life, and I felt so humbled to be in the presence of these people who love Jesus. And Danny and voices were so encouraging, as because I don't know the language, but I could hear that the Spirit was moving. And so when I left, I was just thinking, in him was the life. Mm. And that life was the light of men. Ooh, and the light shines in the darkness, but the darkness has not overcome it. And so El Faro, meaning lighthouse, El Faro was literally a lighthouse for Cuba. And when I walked away from that country, I said, when do I get to go back? And I said, you know what? The church in Cuba is alive and well. And it is growing, and God is shining his light in Cuba. And if I can't, if I could just take a couple quick stories. Number one is Pastor UCL was just amazing to us and led us. And we went to his house the second day. And then we right away, they jumped into recording and just talking about Jesus and opening their Bibles and sharing the word of God on air. And then they showed us where we were going to go to church the next day. And it's a house. And the church was a backyard with a patio and wooden benches. And then they showed me this beautiful cross they had handmade with lights behind it and these beautiful beams. And I believe it was the father and son who made that. And I was looking through pictures last night and I saw that. And I literally, when I stood in that backyard, I just began to weep. Mm. Because Jesus was there. Yeah. And the next day when we went to church, people raising hands, people worshiping God, the word of God, the Bible was open and being taught the word. And then afterwards, I mean, I was greeted by every single person in that church with a hug. And it wasn't just like, oh, shake a hand. It was a hug. And you could just
2: welcome
1: see
2: to Cuba.
1: God was there. And they said, also, we're starting these little Bible schools. I said, well, where? They took me into their home. There was desk. And in the evenings, young men and women would come and that they would share the word of God so that one day they might go to the next town. They might go to the next area and start their own church. And like Danny said, not some big massive church, but a home church that is touching the community of Jesus. And the next one was the last day that we were there. And we went to a church. And again, I'm just in awe of what's going on. And they're talking and they're sharing. And I looked over at the pastor's desk and I saw these stack of books. So I like books. And I went over and I look. And it was the study of Greek and the study of Hebrews and just the study of the word of God. And I said, where do you get books like this? And they said, El Faro, we are being prepared. And that's what Haven gets to do. And Haven gets to be a part of that. And El Faro is bringing pastors together so that the word of God can go out. And as we lift up the name of Jesus over the country of Cuba, this beautiful island, political darkness. Economic darkness. I saw piles of trash on the streets. And if I looked at this country with my eyes, I would say darkness, darkness, darkness. But I got a chance to see El Faro at work. I got a chance to see Jesus at work. And I'll tell you, Danny, you love Jesus. You love your calling. You love Cuba, and you especially love the Cuban people. We didn't go to a restaurant. We didn't ride in a taxi, which I have a 55 Chevrolet taxi. That's my car. But we, without Danny, praying with them and telling them about Jesus. And I was wondering, can you even talk openly about Jesus? But Danny had an

0: anointing on his life to lead El Faro, to lead this white lighthouse, and to share in the darkness. And it's an amazing thing to see what God is doing and how these pastors are being equipped to be men and women of God, to share the word of God and the word that changes lives for all of eternity. And I can't wait to go back. Thank you for allowing me.
1: Oh, absolutely. Thank you, Tom. And thank you, Danny. It was a great place to end, I think. So thank you for sharing your heart, and look forward to see what the Lord is going to do.
2: Thank you, Tom.
0: Praise God. Thank you, Jesus.
1: This is Haven Today. I'm David Wolin. One last time, I want to invite you to be part of what the Lord is doing in Cuba. It's amazing to consider how the gospel reach is expanding across the board. And as you partner with the ministry of El Faro, El Faro is partnering with the Cuban church. Individual believers and pastors, and of course, the lost are hearing hope. They're finding the Lord Jesus. So in the midst of the international crisis and chaos, which is a problem with no solution in sight yet, there is still reason for hope. And you can be part of that hope by helping to meet a very real need. We started this week needing to raise $171,332 by June 30th. These are the funds that put the gospel on the airwaves to reach Cuba through El Faro de Redención. And thanks to several generous friends, we have made a dent. They've pledged to give $84,000. That's a matching challenge for Haven listeners. Will you rise up and meet it? There is still a little bit left, and this is the time to send hope in Christ to Cuba. 865-HAVEN is the number to call, 865-HAVEN, or you can go online to haventoday.org, haventoday.org. I'm David Wolin. Won't you come back again next time? We'll be keeping it all about Jesus. It's The Great Story, here on Haven Today. Here for your encouragement and your walk with God, this is David Wolin with Haven Ministries, inviting you to anchor your day in God's Word. Ever wonder what it would be like to be royalty, to be born into privilege and status? It's on my brain today because my youngest, who is 3 years old, told me this morning that she is the princess and I am the king. Now that's a game a lot of little girls like to play, but I had to chuckle because she's hit closer to the mark than she realizes. Anyone who follows Jesus, the Bible says, is an heir to royalty. Romans 8:17, since we are his children, we are his heirs. In fact, together with Christ, we are heirs of God's glory. So weigh that promise against whatever temporary burdens you might be carrying today. And remember, your future in Christ is certain. Get more daily encouragement with Anchor Devotional. 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
1: Good morning. It's 6 degrees in downtown Winnipeg. I'm Colleen Hood. A Winnipeg ministry serving vulnerable residents for nearly 5 decades now has a permanent home of its own. Agape Table held a grand opening celebration Thursday for its new building on Furby Street, just steps away from the church basement it operated out of for the past 8 years. Manitoba Families Minister Nahani Fontaine says the growing need in the community shows the importance of organizations like Agape Table. The new space includes a dining area that can seat 110 people and will help the ministry expand services, build community connections, and welcome guests back to shared meals later this month. A public health emergency has been declared in Manitoba as HIV cases continue to rise sharply across the province. Cases have increased from 90 in 2019 to 328 in 2025, with Manitoba now among the highest rates in Canada. Health officials say Indigenous communities in rural areas are being hit hardest, while Winnipeg records the most cases overall. A new provincial steering committee will guide the response, focusing on prevention, testing, and treatment access. The province of Manitoba has stepped in to oversee the town of Winnipeg Beach after council lost quorum following a resignation. Councillor Doug Jarvis resigned on April 30th, leaving council without enough members to legally conduct business. The province has now appointed Randy Selmanowitz as administrator for the town. With the appointment, the remaining council members, including Mayor Stan Potten, are deemed to have resigned and will step down. The administrator will oversee municipal operations until a new council is elected on July 24th. A Winnipeg quilting group is raising money for global relief work through its annual fundraiser this weekend. The Piece It Together group, in a partnership with MCC, will host a sales Saturday at Fort Garry Mennonite Fellowship. One of the quilters, Anne, says that it's about taking scraps of fabric and making it into something beautiful.
2: For me, the whole quilting thing is something that's a practical, useful thing. And then the other part is the artistic color play that I can do.
3: Yeah.
2: And doing it for something like Piece It Together, or I do charity quilts for my church as well, and for the Linus Project, I don't have to keep them. I don't have to like it. I can see if it's something is beautiful, even if it's not something I want.
1: This year's event will feature more than 150 quilts, including one called White Lightning. The fundraiser runs Saturday from 9 a.m. to 3 p.m. at Fort Garry Mennonite Fellowship. And after 90 years of ministry and education, Steinbach Bible College is preparing for a new chapter. The college is moving out of its longtime shared space with Steinbach Christian School and into its own building on Lone Boulevard. Having just celebrated the last class to graduate in their current space, SBC President Dave Reimer shares how far the students have come.
4: We finished the year with the chapels where students are sharing their faith stories. So this is who I was when I came. These were some of my fantastic struggles. And these are the way that I've been shaped in the past 3 years. And this is where God's sending me from here. A really exciting time.
1: Staff are expected to move into the new offices in June, with classrooms, chapel, library, and dorms expected to be ready by Christmas. The college is also hosting 2 golf tournament fundraisers in June to support the transition and future growth. 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
5: A mix of sun and cloud today with a high of 13 degrees this afternoon. Overnight tonight, dropping down to a low of -1. Tomorrow, mainly sunny, a high of +11. And on Sunday, sunny and a high of +12. 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

for King and Country, World on Fire here on CHBN 95.1 FM this May 8th, Friday. I'm Sylvia Saints here with your first look of the day at 6:08 a.m. It is school day number 4, although some of the school divisions have no school today. The temperature in downtown Winnipeg is 6 degrees. I'll take plus temperatures early in the morning anytime. Today, we're going to reach a high of plus 13. And we have mainly sunny skies, a little windy from

0: In the northwest, 30 kilometers an hour early this afternoon, and moderate UV. The hot spot in the province, Deerwood at 8.6 degrees right now, and the cold spot is Tuduli Lake at minus 7. Coming up on today's show, I'm going to be talking about how yesterday, late in the morning, I attended the grand opening of Agape Table's first ever permanent home and new building. It was very exciting. Details coming up. Also, the Steinbeck Bible College president, Dave Reimer, will be on the show to give us an update about their new building and talk about upcoming golf tournaments. Two of Joy Smith's daughters, Natasha Smith, and the president of the Joy Smith Foundation, Janet Campbell, will be joining us to talk about their expanding Joy in Action events this summer. Request show. It's not only the Friday morning request show. I feel like it's a little bit special because we're heading into Mother's Day weekend. So if you want to, please request a song and then tell me what you love most about your mother. I would love that. Again, you don't have to do that, but you're definitely invited. The number to call or text 1-877-951-CHVN.
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0: A mix of sun and cloud today with a high of 13 degrees this afternoon. Overnight tonight, dropping down to a low of minus 1. Tomorrow, mainly sunny, a high of plus 11. And on Sunday, sunny and a high of plus 12. 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

Good morning. Happy Friday, everyone. I'm Sylvia St. Cyr. We're going to have a beautiful day in store. Well, at least if you like plus temperatures. It's currently plus six also, so I'll take that. Now, did you know by just listening to chbnradio.com, you could win great prizes? It's true. We've asked you to stream us and continue streaming us, but our Pack Your Bags with Porter contest is coming to an end. We're going to be giving away a trip for two to anywhere Porter Airlines flies, plus $500 spending money, thanks to Mr. Lube and Tire as well. And this will be given away this coming weekend. So if you've been listening for that boarding password, you've entered it. I believe today is the last day. Definitely stream us as much as possible because that is a sweet prize. Also, speaking of wonderful prizes, if you click on our contest sticker, you'll see six different amazing contests we've got going on right now. And if you click on our ticket window, you'll see that you can win a four-pack of tickets to the Winnipeg Gold Eyes home opener. That's happening May 19th at 6:30 p.m. at the Blue Cross Park. And they're going to be playing the Kane Country Cougars. Super fun. If you want to win a four pass, just fill out that form. Super simple. And you could very well be going.

0: 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It is the Friday Morning Request Show as well, plus a little bit of a special Mother's Day edition. 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
3: 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That put the song on, and I completely broke down in tears, ugly crying, the whole nine yards. It was Lauren Daigle, How Can It Be? It was because it doesn't matter what I have done, Jesus still loves me.
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1: Good morning. It's 6 degrees in downtown Winnipeg. I'm Colleen Hood. After years of searching for a permanent home, Agape Table has officially opened the doors to its first ever dedicated facility in Winnipeg. The organization celebrated its grand opening on a Thursday at the new 10,500 square foot building on Furby Street. Executive Director Jim Steep says construction began in October of 2024, and now 18 months later, the dream has become a reality. Agape Table has spent the past 46 years serving people experiencing poverty and food insecurity in Winnipeg. The new facility will allow the ministry to expand programs, increase hours, and once again offer sit-down meals to the community beginning May 19th. Manitoba health officials are declaring a public health emergency in response to a sharp rise in HIV cases across the province. New data shows cases have more than tripled since 2019, rising from 90 to 328 in 2025, among the highest rates in Canada. Officials say rates are highest in the Prairie Mountain and Northern Health regions, with the largest number of cases in Winnipeg. Indigenous communities and people in rural and remote areas continue to be disproportionately impacted. The province is launching a new HIV response steering committee to focus on prevention, testing, and improved access to care. Spring cleanup includes controlled burns of leaves and dead grass. However, safety needs to be top of mind, says Vice President of the Manitoba Association of Fire Chiefs, Nick Young. But Chief Young encourages folks to check out a situation before calling 911, as it may be a controlled burn in process and not an emergency.
2: It's kind of the same thing when people drive by something on the highway at 60 mile an hour and they pick up the phone and call 911 before maybe stopping and checking and see what's actually going on. They keep driving at 60 mile an hour, and by the time we get the information, that driver is 10 miles down the road, and we have a very difficult time.

0: I'm finding the location of the incident that they're calling about.
1: Chief Young encourages landowners to check for burn bans in their municipalities and to share their plans with their local fire department before lighting a controlled burn. Steinbeck Bible College is looking ahead to the future with a brand new campus currently under construction. President Dave Reimer says students arriving this fall will begin the school year at the current Highway 12 location before transitioning to the new Lone Boulevard campus later in the year.
2: So the offices are shifting over in June. Then they'll work on the rest of the building, which is classrooms, chapel, library, and the dorms. All of that will be ready by Christmas.
1: Reimer calls it an exciting season for the college after celebrating 90 years of training Christian leaders in southern Manitoba. SBC is also inviting supporters to take part in the upcoming golf tournament fundraisers in Steinbeck and Morden this June. And more than 150 handmade quilts will be on display in Winnipeg this weekend as a local group raises funds for MCC relief work. The Piece It Together Quilting Group says its annual sale at Fort Garry Mennonite Fellowship also features clothing, kitchen items, and handcrafted gifts. Volunteers say the work is about community as much as craft. The event runs Saturday from 9 a.m. to 3 p.m. You can find details at chvnradio.com or on the CHVN app. Taking a look at sports and NHL playoff action, the Hurricanes defeated the Flyers 4-1. The Hurricanes lead that series 3-0. Elsewhere, the Canadiens take on the Sabres tonight. Taking a look at sports and NHL playoff action, the Hurricanes defeated the Flyers 4-1. The Hurricanes lead that series 3-0. Tonight, the Canadiens take on the Sabres at 6 o'clock. The Sabres lead that series 1-0. And the Golden Knights take on the Ducks. That series is now tied at 1-1. In the American Hockey League, the Manitoba Moose are back in action in the divisional semifinals best of 5 game 4. That goes at 6 o'clock tonight. The Grand Rapids Griffins lead that series 2-1. And in the Professional Women's Hockey League semifinals, Boston takes

takes on Ottawa at 6 o'clock tonight, and Montreal is at Minnesota. And the Winnipeg Sea Bears unveiled their 2026 uniform collection yesterday. Four jersey set that draws together the full visual language of the franchise. The home, away, alternate, and Sea Bears summer jerseys are each distinct in color and character while sharing the design.

0: It is a Friday morning request show thanks to Horizon Hearing Centers. Hope you're having a great morning so far. Of course, let me know what you'd like to hear on this special Mother's Day request show. You can also let me know what you love most about your mother. The number to call, 1-877-951-CHVN on the Shine Dental Talk and Text line. We've got our Seymour Canada online auction in full swing. It is currently available and up for bidding. Now, when we say Seymour Canada, we say that because we've actually got four auctions included in that. There's the Seymour Manitoba, of course, Seymour Saskatchewan, Seymour Alberta. And then also, if you're planning on going to BC, especially this summer, fall, or winter, you have to check out the Seymour BC portion of our auction. We've got amazing things happening with the Revelstoke Mountain Resort. So just one of the things is an adventure pass. It's $89 value starting at $36. Now, what does this include? The adventure pass includes gondola rides, hiking trails, my favorite, an aerial park, pipe coaster ride. Anyone ever been on those? Those look so cool. Also, there is mountain biking, hiking, sightseeing, the Pipe Mountain Coaster, the Aerial Adventure Park, and 9-hole disc golf course. So much going on. So that's the adventure pass, but there's also mountain bike passes, explore passes, and the list goes on, and there's multiple of them. So if you are headed there anyway, go save money. The Seymour Canada online auction is currently underway. It wraps up this coming Wednesday.
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6: A mix of sun and cloud today with a high of 13 degrees this afternoon. Overnight tonight, dropping down to a low of -1. Tomorrow, mainly sunny, a high of +11. And on Sunday, sunny and a high of +12. 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

backseat driver happy to play it on the Horizon Hearing Center's Friday Morning Request Show. And it's a little bit special, too. If you want to give a shout-out to your mom or tell me what you love most about her, I'd love that as well as we head into Mother's Day weekend.

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1: 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You'll see there's lots happening tomorrow, just one day. There's the MCC Spring Quilt and Craft Show that's happening at Fort Garry Mennonite Fellowship at 9 a.m., nice and bright and early. There's also a Manitoba Day celebration happening at the Mennonite Heritage Village in Steinbach. That starts at 9 a.m. There's something called Cowboys Mud Racing. So fun, I gotta say. That's a fundraiser ride. It's at Marchand. That starts tomorrow at 10 a.m. At 10:30, there's the William White Neighborhood Spring Cleanup. And then at 7 p.m., there's a Hands Serving Uganda 50-50 fundraising draw. So those are the events happening tomorrow. If you've got an event, please put it up on our Mr. Reuter Plumbing Events calendar for free.

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1: Good morning. It's 6 degrees in downtown Winnipeg. I'm Colleen Hood. Agape Table is celebrating a new chapter after opening its first ever building dedicated entirely to its ministry. The organization has spent 46 years feeding and supporting Winnipeg's vulnerable community members from borrowed and rented spaces. Now a newly built facility on Furby Street will give the organization room to expand services and reconnect people around shared meals. Community meals inside the new dining area are expected to begin May 19th. Organizers say the new space represents years of community support, generosity, and hard work. A public health emergency has been declared in Manitoba as HIV cases continue to rise sharply across the province. Cases have increased from 90

0: sun and cloud today with a high of 13 degrees this afternoon. Overnight tonight, dropping down to a low of minus 1. Tomorrow, mainly sunny, a high of plus 11. And on Sunday, sunny and a high of plus 12. 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
2: Good morning, it's Brenda Lee.
0: Hi, how are you?
2: I'm good, how are you?
0: I'm doing very well, thank you. Are you looking for a song today?
2: I am.
0: Nice, what can I play for you?
2: I want to hear I'm So Blessed.
0: Nice, absolutely. Do you have a favorite thing about your mom?
2: What I love about her is she's a fighter. She's a four-time cancer beater, and she just doesn't give up. She just perseveres.
0: Wow. She sounds amazing. And yeah, somebody we're celebrating this weekend. Thank you so much for sharing this morning, Brenda Lee. If you want to hear a song and give a shout out to your mom as we head into Mother's Day, please do so. 1-877-951-CH.

Just past the 7 o'clock hour, Canes. I'm so blessed. Thanks for tuning in. I'm Sylvia St. Cyr. Yesterday at 10 a.m., I was live on location because Agape Table, after how long have they been going? Like 46 years? They spent 29 years in All Saints Church. They spent 8 years in the Wave Basement. Finally, after all that time, they have their own first ever permanent building and home just for what they do, serving soup, meals, hope, and kindness to anyone and everyone who needs it. Agape Table is now in their own building. They'll be opening to the public May 19th. They did a ribbon cutting. I got a tour of the new place. It's 10,500 square foot. They have their

0: own customized kitchen, and everything about it is just incredible. If you want to see it, we've got a little video, that full article. 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I think you should go check it out. Also, huge congrats to all of the people who worked so hard, including Jim Steep, the executive director, to put that together, and everyone who donated. We have some more great music on the way. It is the Friday Morning Request Show, Mother's Day edition. 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
0: A mix of sun and cloud today with a high of 13 degrees this afternoon. Overnight tonight, dropping down to a low of -1. Tomorrow, mainly sunny, a high of +11. And on Sunday, sunny and a high of +12. 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

That is a prayer over mothers. I think that was the closest thing I could find. That's Carrie Job, the blessing. Thank you so much, Ron, for texting that in. It is the Friday Morning Request Show, thanks to Horizon Hearing Center. I also have your verse of the day, which comes from Colossians chapter 4, verses 5 to 6. Be wise in the way you act towards outsiders. Make the most of every opportunity. Let your conversation be always full of grace, seasoned with salt, so that you may know how to answer everyone. Now we've got Mark's request with Hillsong United, So Will I.

0: Hillsong United, so will I. Happy Friday, everyone. I'm Sylvia St. Cyr, and it is the Friday Morning Request Show, especially if you want to give a shout out to your mom as we head into Mother's Day, maybe something you love about her. I'd love to hear that. But you can also just request a song, 1-877-951-CHVN. A Winnipeg Quilting Group is preparing to showcase hundreds of handcrafted items this weekend, and all proceeds supporting Mennonite Central Committee, or MCC's, humanitarian relief efforts around the world. 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It takes place at Fort Garry Mennonite Fellowship. We talked to one of the quilters, Anne, about why she enjoys quilting.
1: For me, the whole quilting thing is something that's a practical, useful thing. And then the other part is the artistic color play that I can do.
2: Yeah.
1: And doing it for something like Piece It Together, or I do charity quilts for my church as well, and for the Linus Project.
0: That is

0: Your sweet time for a smile that sticks at Cinzio on Dorchester by Stafford in Winnipeg.
1: It is still very quiet out on the road with no stalls or crashes to report. Just some lane closures that you may want to keep in mind. Tache between Eugenie and Marion Streets, the northbound curb lane and the southbound curb lane, as well as the east side sidewalk and west side sidewalk are closed for a special event. Wellington Avenue between Berry Street and Administration Street, the westbound curb lane is closed for water work. Selkirk, if that's part of your commute between Parr Street and Mackenzie Street, the eastbound curb lane is closed for construction. And Notre Dame between Dublin and Vela Road, the eastbound curb lane is closed for electrical work. If you spot anything else, let us know. Give us a call or text us on the Shine Dental Talk and Text line at 1-877-951-CHVN.
0: It's as Canadian as the metric system. Anne of Green Gables and watching Mr. Dressup. 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
9: Good morning. It's 6 degrees in downtown Winnipeg. I'm Colleen Hood. After years of searching for a permanent home, Agape Table has officially opened the doors to its first ever dedicated facility in Winnipeg. The organization celebrated its grand opening on a Thursday at the new 10,500 square foot building on Furby Street. Executive Director Jim Steep says construction began in October of 2024, and now 18 months later, the dream has become a reality. Agape Table has spent the past 46 years serving people experiencing poverty and food insecurity in Winnipeg. The new facility will allow the ministry to expand programs, increase hours, and once again offer sit-down meals to the community beginning May 19th. Manitoba health officials are declaring a public health emergency in response to a sharp rise in HIV cases across the province. New data shows cases have more than tripled since 2019, rising from 90 to 328 in 2025, among the highest rates in Canada. Officials say rates are highest in the Prairie Mountain and Northern Health regions, with the largest number of cases in Winnipeg. Indigenous communities and people in rural and remote areas continue to be disproportionately impacted. The province is launching a new HIV response steering committee to focus on prevention, testing, and improved access to care. Spring cleanup includes controlled burns of leaves and dead grass. However, safety needs to be top of mind, says Vice President of the Manitoba Association of Fire Chiefs, Nick Young. But Chief Young encourages folks to check out a situation before calling 911, as it may be a controlled burn in process and not an emergency.
10: It's kind of the same thing when people drive by something on the highway at 60 miles an hour and they pick up the phone and call 911 before maybe stopping and checking and see what's actually going on. They keep driving at 60 miles an hour, and by the time we get the information, that driver is 10 miles down the road, and we have a very difficult time finding the location of the incident that they're calling about.
9: Chief Young encourages landowners to check for burn bans in their municipalities and to share their plans with their local fire department before lighting a controlled burn. Steinbach Bible College is looking ahead to the future with a brand new campus currently under construction. President Dave Reimer says students arriving this fall will begin the school year at the current Highway 12 location before

0: We're transitioning to the new Loewen Boulevard campus later in the year.
1: So the offices are shifting over in June. Then they'll work on the rest of the building, which is classrooms, chapel, library, and the dorms. All of that will be ready by Christmas.
0: Reimer calls it an exciting season for the college after celebrating 90 years of training Christian leaders in southern Manitoba. SBC is also inviting supporters to take part in the upcoming golf tournament fundraisers in Steinbach and Morden this June. And more than 150 handmade quilts will be on display in Winnipeg this weekend as a local group raises funds for MCC relief work. The Piece It Together Quilting Group says its annual sale at Fort Garry Mennonite Fellowship also features clothing, kitchen items, and handcrafted gifts. Volunteers say the work is about community as much as craft. The event runs Saturday from 9 a.m. to 3 p.m. You can find details at chvnradio.com or on the CHVN app. Taking a look at sports and NHL playoff action. The Hurricanes defeated the Flyers 4-1. The Hurricanes lead that series 3-0. Tonight, the Canadiens take on the Sabres at 6 o'clock. The Sabres lead that series 1-0. And the Golden Knights take on the Ducks. That series is now tied at 1-1. In the American Hockey League, the Manitoba Moose are back in action in the divisional semifinals best of 5 game 4. That goes at 6 o'clock tonight. The Grand Rapids Griffins lead that series 2-1. And in the Professional Women's Hockey League semifinals, Boston takes on Ottawa at 6 o'clock tonight, and Montreal is at Minnesota. And the Winnipeg Sea Bears unveiled their 2026 uniform collection yesterday. 4 jersey set that draws together the full visual language of the franchise. The home, away, alternate, and Sea Bears summer jerseys are each distinct in color and character, while sharing the design elements that have come to define Sea Bears basketball. The fractured ice texture drawn from the angular fracture patterns of Arctic sea ice, the team's proprietary sea foam, and a connection to the land and identity that gave this franchise its name. I'm Colleen Hood.
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3: Currently, we're sitting at 5 degrees here in downtown Winnipeg, and we got some cloud cover, but that's going to dissipate later on. We'll have mainly sunny skies and a high of 13 degrees this Friday, May 8th. Overnight, a low of -1. Tomorrow, mainly sunny, a high of 11, which is great because I know there's some cleanup, spring cleanup in the neighborhoods happening across Winnipeg, so that sounds like a great day. Not too hot. But probably want a sweater. And then on Sunday for Mother's Day, sunny and a high of 12. All those weather details can be found anytime. 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

0: Toby Mac featuring Holland Lights, Shine Bright. That one goes out to Ethan's mom. Love it. It is a Friday morning request show. And because we're headed into Mother's Day weekend, feel free to add a little saying or something you love about your mom while making your song request this morning. 1-877-951-CHVN. I'm speaking with the president of Steinbeck Bible College this morning, Dave Reimer. And before we get to your upcoming events, please tell us a little bit about the new building. Where is it at right now?
1: Yeah, it's under construction. They're working on all kinds of things, interior. In the office area, we're actually, they've hung the doors now. The flooring is next. We're actually expecting to move into our offices in June, so next month. So the offices are shifting over in June. Then they'll work on the rest of the building, which is classrooms, chapel, library, and the dorms. All of that will be ready by Christmas, but it's not going to be ready for September 1st. So we do have a semester of transition. So the new students coming in are going to go down in history as that group that made the transition from the Highway 12 campus into the Lowen Boulevard campus. It's going to be an exciting year moving forward. It's going to have some challenges. We talked yesterday with our staff about being this wilderness. We're coming out of Egypt and heading off into the promised land, and we got some transition challenges to face in the process, but it's going to be an exciting year.
0: That is exciting, and congrats to you guys even moving in June already to those administrative offices. How exciting. We're going to be talking about some events they've got coming up that you're invited to on the way. First, some more great music this Friday Morning Request Show, thanks to Horizon Hearing Center.
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3: It is still very quiet out on the road with no stalls or crashes to report. Just some lane closures that you may want to keep in mind. Tache between Eugenie and Marion Streets, the northbound curb lane and the southbound curb lane, as well as the east side sidewalk and west side sidewalk are closed for a special event. Wellington Avenue between Berry Street and Administration Street, the westbound curb lane is closed for water work. Selkirk, if that's part of your commute between Parr Street and Mackenzie Street, the eastbound curb lane is closed for construction. And Notre Dame between Dublin and Vela Road, the eastbound curb lane is closed for electrical work. If you spot anything else, let us know. Give us a call or text us on the Shine Dental Talk and Text line at 1-877-951-CHVN.
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10: A mix of sun and cloud today with a high of 13 degrees this afternoon. Overnight tonight, dropping down to a low of minus 1. Tomorrow, mainly sunny, a high of plus 11. And on Sunday, sunny and a high of plus 12. 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

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That was by request from Chelsea. And she says, please wish my mom, Candace, a happy Mother's Day. Happy to do it. If you want to hear a song and give a shout out to your mom, tell me what you love most about her. I'd love to hear. Right now, we've got Esther's song request, one of my favorites right now, Andrew Rip Breakdown on the Horizon Hearing Center's Friday Morning Report.

0: Thanks for tuning in this Friday morning. I'm Sylvia Saints here talking with the president of Steinbeck Bible College, Dave Reimer. Very exciting year. They just celebrated their grads, and he sent a special shout out to all the graduates this year for Steinbeck Bible College. They're moving into a new building. The students won't move in until December, but it is an exciting transition. But before that, Dave, tell me about these upcoming golf tournaments.
1: So we have two golf tournaments. One of them is on June the 2nd in Steinbeck at Quarry Oaks. And the second one is in Morden at Minnewasta. And that one's on the 16th, June the 16th. So it's 2 weeks later. These are excellent tournaments. There's lots of fun activity on the course. In Steinbeck, we get a steak dinner. And in Minnesota, we get, Minnewasta. In Minnewasta, we get a Greek lunch there. And so special times, really exciting.
0: 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All the details, and you still have time to register, are on our app and website, chbnradio.com.
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3: It is still very quiet out on the road with no stalls or crashes to report. Just some lane closures that you may want to keep in mind. Tache between Eugenie and Marion Streets, the northbound curb lane and the southbound curb lane, as well as the east side sidewalk and west side sidewalk, are closed for a special event. Wellington Avenue between Berry Street and Administration Street, the westbound curb lane is closed for water work. Selkirk, if that's part of your commute between Parr Street and Mackenzie Street, the eastbound curb lane is closed for construction. And Notre Dame between Dublin and Vela Road, the eastbound curb lane is closed for electrical work. If you spot anything else, let us know. Give us a call or text us on the Shine Dental Talk and Text line at 1-877-951-CHVN.
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5: 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I didn't want to look goofy or sound goofy, or, you know, when I first started playing guitar, you know, started writing songs in college, you know, I hadn't really discovered my voice yet. So everything I sang was very, you know, almost like you're just reading lyrics. I think I would go back and throw all that out the window and just say, go for it. You know, don't be worried what you look like or what you sound like.
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8: Good morning. It's 6 degrees in downtown Winnipeg. I'm Colleen Hood. A Winnipeg ministry serving vulnerable residents for nearly 5 decades now has a permanent home of its own. Agape Table held a grand opening celebration Thursday for its new building on Furby Street, just steps away from the church basement it operated out of for the past 8 years. Manitoba Families Minister Nahani Fontaine says the growing need in the community shows the importance of organizations like Agape Table. The new space includes a dining area that can seat 110 people and will help the ministry expand services, build community connections, and welcome guests back to shared meals later this month. A public health emergency has been declared in Manitoba as HIV cases continue to rise sharply across the province. Cases have increased from 90 in 2019 to 328 in 2025, with Manitoba now among the highest rates in Canada. Health officials say Indigenous communities in rural areas are being hit hardest, while Winnipeg records the most cases overall. A new provincial steering committee will guide the response, focusing on prevention, testing, and treatment access. The province of Manitoba has stepped in to oversee the town of Winnipeg Beach after council lost quorum following a resignation. Councillor Doug Jarvis resigned on April 30th, leaving council without enough members to legally conduct business. The province has now appointed Randy Solomanowicz as administrator for the town. With the appointment, the remaining council members, including Mayor Stan Potten, are deemed to have resigned and will step down. The administrator will oversee municipal operations until a new council is elected on July 24th. A Winnipeg quilting group is raising money for global relief work through its annual fundraiser this weekend. The Piece It Together group, in a partnership with MCC, will host a sale Saturday at Fort Garry Mennonite Fellowship. One of the quilters, Anne, says that it's about taking scraps of fabric and making it into something beautiful.
9: For me, the whole quilting thing is something that's a practical, useful thing. And then the other part is the artistic color play that I can do.
10: Yeah.
9: And doing it for something like Piece It Together, or I do charity quilts for my church as well, and for the Linus Project, it's, I don't have to keep them. I don't have to like it. I can see if it's something is beautiful, even if it's not something I want.
8: This year's event will feature more than 150 quilts, including one called White Lightning. The fundraiser runs Saturday from 9 a.m. to 3 p.m. at Fort Garry Mennonite Fellowship. And after 90 years of ministry,

0: ministry and education, Steinbeck Bible College is preparing for a new chapter. The college is moving out of its longtime shared space with Steinbeck Christian School and into its own building on Lone Boulevard. Having just celebrated the last class to graduate in their current space, SBC President Dave Reimer shares how far the students have come.
1: We finished the year with the chapels where students are sharing their faith stories. So this is who I was when I came. These were some of my fantastic struggles. And these are the way that I've been shaped in the past 3 years. And this is where God's sending me from here. A really exciting time.
0: Staff are expected to move into the new offices in June with classrooms, chapel, library, and dorms expected to be ready by Christmas. The college is also hosting 2 golf tournament fundraisers in June to support the transition and future growth. You can find details at chvnradio.com.

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2: A mix of sun and cloud today with a high of 13 degrees this afternoon. Overnight tonight, dropping down to a low of minus 1. Tomorrow, mainly sunny, a high of plus 11. And on Sunday, sunny and a high of plus 12. 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

0: That's Mike Jansen, Psalm 104, Hallelujah, by request, thanks to Paul. On the Shine Dental Talk and Text Line, it is the Friday Morning Request Show with Horizon Hearing Center. Good Friday morning. I'm Sylvia St. Cyr, and I have the absolute pleasure of speaking with two of Joy Smith's daughters, the president of Joy Smith Foundation, Janet Campbell, as well as Natasha Smith, who is helping organize and put on the Joy in Action events, plural, this summer. So Natasha, it's going to look a little different. Can you give us some more details?
1: So this year, Joy in Action is going to be held in three different locations. The Steinbach location is happening on July 25th. We're going to have two different events. There's going to be a timed competitive event for your competitive runners. And then for everyone else who just wants to come out and support, there's a fun run or walk. And all along the routes, we're going to have fun interactive Joy stations where people can participate in. And I won't tell you everything.

0: thing that's there, but it's going to be a lot of fun for all ages.
1: I will also be hosting that event in Steinbach, which is going to be a whole lot of fun. And their other two events is going to be happening in Brandon August 8th and Selkirk August 22nd, which allows a lot more people to get involved. There's also some fundraising incentives. You can check that out and register. The early bird is until May 31st, but we're going to hear why this is all so important coming up.
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3: It is still very quiet out on the road with no stalls or crashes to report. Just some lane closures that you may want to keep in mind. Tache between Eugene and Marion Streets, the northbound curb lane and the southbound curb lane, as well as the east side sidewalk and west side sidewalk are closed for a special event. Wellington Avenue between Berry Street and Administration Street, the westbound curb lane is closed for water work. Selkirk, if that's part of your commute between Parr Street and Mackenzie Street, the eastbound curb lane is closed for construction. And Notre Dame between Dublin and Vela Road, the eastbound curb lane is closed for electrical work. If you spot anything else, let us know. 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
1: A mix of sun and cloud today with a high of 13 degrees this afternoon. Overnight tonight, dropping down to a low of minus 1. Tomorrow, mainly sunny, a high of plus 11. And on Sunday, sunny and a high of plus 12. 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
12: Yeah.

Forrest Frank, Never Get Used to This, featuring JVKE. I'm Sylvia St. Cyr. It is the Horizon Hearing Center's Friday morning request show as we head into our Mother's Day weekend. That

That song goes out to Tyrone. Thanks for texting in. And then we also had Christy ask for Shout to the Lord. Here's a nice little throwback by Darlene Zecht. Am I saying that right? Oh, I'm so sorry. It's probably butchered. Anyway, if you want to hear a song, give me a call or text 1-877-951-CHVN.

That song is such a vibe. It actually transports me right back to being a teenager singing in worship events. Wow. Anyone else? Anyway, I'm Sylvia Saints here. Hope you're having a great Friday so far. Joining me today are two of Joy Smith's daughters. We've got the president of the Joy Smith Foundation, Janet Campbell, as well as Natasha Smith, who

0: is helping put on the three different Joy Smith Join Action events this summer: Steinbeck, Brandon, and Selkirk. Janet, why is Join Action events like this important to the Joy Smith Foundation?
1: Yeah, this is, I think, the favorite event that we do. I love Joy in Action because it's community-based and human trafficking is happening in every community right across our country. So it's so important to be on the ground and engaging people in a fun way, but to be aware of the issue and learn more about it. So it's spreading the awareness and engaging right at the community level that I love so much. And the funds that we raise in this are critically important to the work that we do. The funds that we raise go directly towards supporting survivors and delivering the programming that we do on a daily basis. And unfortunately, we have more work in a day than we have resources. And so the fundraising efforts that everybody makes in this event is important to our cause as well.
0: I will be the host and emceeing the event happening in Steinbeck, and that will be July 25th. If you are interested in joining any of these events, check out chbnradio.com. All the info is in that article. And Janet and Natasha, thank you so much for joining me today.
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3: Traffic is starting to pick up across the city, and we are seeing some slow-going areas, including Pembina Highway from Jesse Avenue all the way to Mulvey Avenue. Give yourself some extra time to get through there. We're also seeing very slow-going traffic on Osborne Street all the way from Cordon Avenue to Brandon Avenue. Give yourself some extra time if you do have to travel through there. In Abenojimikna near Waverly, we are hearing of an incident in that location that is slowing down traffic. If you are in the area, let us know what you're seeing. 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
4: This song request was done by Jonathan. He asked for Phil Wickham, This Is Our God. Happy to play it. Thank you for taking the time to give us a song request on the Friday Morning Request Show. 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
1: Good morning. It's 6 degrees in downtown Winnipeg. I'm Colleen Hood. After years of searching for a permanent home, Agape Table has officially opened the doors to its first ever dedicated facility in Winnipeg. The organization celebrated its grand opening on a Thursday at the new 10,500 square foot building on Furby Street. Executive Director Jim Steep says construction began in October of 2024, and now 18 months later, the dream has become a reality. Agape Table has spent the past 46 years serving people experiencing poverty and food insecurity in Winnipeg. The new facility will allow the ministry to expand programs, increase hours, and once again offer sit-down meals to the community beginning May 19th. Manitoba health officials are declaring a public health emergency in response to a sharp rise in HIV cases across the province. New data shows cases have more than tripled since 2019, rising from 90 to 328 in 2025, among the highest rates in Canada. Officials say rates are highest in the Prairie Mountain and Northern Health regions, with the largest number of cases in Winnipeg. Indigenous communities and people in rural and remote areas continue to be disproportionately impacted. The province is launching a new HIV response steering committee to focus on prevention, testing, and improved access to care. Spring cleanup includes controlled burns of leaves and dead grass. However, safety needs to be top of mind, says Vice President of the Manitoba Association of Fire Chiefs, Nick Young. But Chief Young encourages folks to check out a situation before calling 911, as it may be a controlled burn in process and not an emergency.
2: It's kind of the same thing when people drive by something on the highway at 60 mile an hour and they pick up the phone and call 911 before maybe stopping and checking and see what's actually going on. They keep driving at 60 mile an hour, and by the time we get the information, that driver is 10 miles down the road, and we have a very difficult time finding the location of the incident that they're calling about.
1: Chief Young encourages landowners to check for burn bans in their municipalities and to share their plans with their local fire department before lighting a controlled burn. Steinbeck Bible College is looking ahead to the future with a brand new campus currently under construction. President Dave Reimer says students arriving this fall will begin the school year at the current Highway 12 location before transitioning to the new Lone Boulevard campus later in the year.
3: So the offices are shifting over in June. Then they'll work on the rest of the building, which is classrooms, chapel, library, and the dorms. All of that will be ready by Christmas.
1: Reimer calls it an exciting season for the college after celebrating 90 years of training Christian leaders in southern Manitoba. SBC is also inviting supporters to take part in the upcoming golf tournament fundraisers in Steinbeck and Morden this June. And more than 150 handmade quilts will be on display in Winnipeg this weekend as a local group raises funds for MCC relief work. The Piece It Together Quilting Group says its annual sale at Fort Garry Mennonite Fellowship also features clothing, kitchen items, and handcrafted gifts. Volunteers say the work is about community as much as craft. The event runs Saturday from 9 a.m. to 3 p.m. You can find details at chvnradio.com or on the CHVN app. Taking a look at sports and NHL playoff action, the Hurricanes defeated the Flyers 4-1. The Hurricanes lead that series 3-0. Tonight, the Canadians take on the Sabres at 6 o'clock. The Sabres lead that series 1-0. And the Golden Knights take on the Ducks. That series is now tied at 1-1. In the American Hockey League, the Manitoba Moose are back in action in the divisional semifinals best of five game 4. That goes at 6 o'clock tonight. The Grand Rapids Griffins lead that series 2-1. And in the Professional Women's Hockey League semifinals, Boston takes on Ottawa at 6 o'clock tonight, and Montreal is at Minnesota. And the Winnipeg Sea Bears unveiled their 2026 uniform.

0: Form collection yesterday. Four jersey set that draws together the full visual language of the franchise. The home, away, alternate, and Sea Bears summer jerseys are each distinct in color and character, while sharing the design elements that have come to define Sea Bears basketball. The fractured ice texture, drawn from the angular fracture patterns of Arctic sea ice, the team's proprietary sea foam, and a connection to the land and identity that gave this franchise its name. I'm Colleen Hood.
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2: We are still sitting at 6 degrees. We've just ridden that temperature all morning long, which I'm not complaining about. It's not minus temperature. We're going to reach a high of 13 degrees with mainly sunny skies today. Winds gusting from the northwest up to 30 kilometers an hour in the afternoon. Overnight, dropping down to a low of minus 1. Tomorrow, mainly sunny, a high of 11. And for Mother's Day, sunny and a high of 12 degrees. All those details can be found anytime. 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
3: Good morning, Pastor Rod here. I just wanted to give a shout out to all the moms. My mom is no longer with us, but if you could play Keep Praying, Matthew West, because the day my mother found out I got saved, she wept because she had been praying since as long as she could remember every morning for my salvation. God bless. Have a great weekend.

0: Matthew S. Don't stop praying. Good morning. I'm Sylvia St. Cyr. And yes, our Deck City CHVN Cup playoffs are back. We're giving away a huge grand prize. How do you win? Just fill out the form and follow along and see which of these 16 incredible local businesses are going to take the Deck City CHVN Cup playoffs, actual cup that we have at the end. Incredible prizes, which just four include Total Tub has a tub handrail in it. Sandman Painting offered a $50 gift card. 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And Pine to Palm Tree Services, $50 gift card as well. Even a portable air compressor, thanks to OK Tire Transcona. 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
2: Traffic is starting to pick up across the city, and we are seeing some slow-going areas, including Pembina Highway from Jesse Avenue all the way to Mulvey Avenue. Give yourself some extra time to get through there. We're also seeing very slow-going traffic on Osborne Street all the way from Cordon Avenue to Brandon Avenue. Give yourself some extra time if you do have to travel through there. In Abenojimikna near Waverly, we are hearing of an incident in that location that is slowing down traffic. If you are in the area, let us know what you're seeing. 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
2: A mix of sun and cloud today with a high of 13 degrees this afternoon. Overnight tonight, dropping down to a low of -1. Tomorrow, mainly sunny, a high of +11. And on Sunday, sunny and a high of +12. 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
2: It is the Horizon Hearing Center's Friday morning request show. And yes, I love when people call in and I try to get all the calls, but I can't always. Thank you, Val, for leaving a message. She asked for David Crowder Band, How He Loves. This goes out to her husband, Warren, who's driving this morning.
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0: David Crowder Band, How He Loves. Good morning and happy Friday, everyone. I'm Sylvia St. Cyr. 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We are just a few weeks away from the Winnipeg Gold Eyes home game, May 19th. We're giving away a four-pack for that on our ticket window. But also very exciting, just 4 days later, we are thrilled to be having once again the Faith Night with the Gold Eyes on CHVN. So you can win tickets for your family. We're giving away 100 tickets. It's happening May 23rd at 6 p.m., but come early at 5:15 at the Wright Field Picnic Park. 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
1: 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Warm, gooey cinnamon rolls that make any day better. Take your sweet time for a smile that sticks at Cinzio on Dorchester by Stafford in Winnipeg.
2: Traffic is starting to pick up across the city, and we are seeing some slow-going areas, including Pembina Highway from Jesse Avenue all the way to Mulvey Avenue. Give yourself some extra time to get through there. We're also seeing very slow-going traffic on Osborne Street all the way from Cordon Avenue to Brandon Avenue. Give yourself some extra time if you do have to travel through there. In Abenojimikna near Waverly, we are hearing of an incident in that location that is slowing down traffic. If you are in the area, let us know what you're seeing. 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
4: Normally, things are not as they seem. Most parents of small children will teach you that if you don't know it already. It's when the kids get very quiet and are making no noise at all that you have everything to worry about. Probably there isn't a parent listening right now who has not done a quick investigation and found their two-year-old standing waist-deep in toilet tissue and Kleenex, or in our case, ankle-deep in bath powder, with all of the file drawers pulled out and all the files all over the floor, and he dousing each one carefully with a quarter of an inch of bath powder. Cynthia and I have longtime friends who, with their daughter, went to a large

0: And he dousing each one carefully with a quarter of an inch of bath powder. Cynthia and I have longtime friends who, with their daughter, went to a large department store. And the child got very quiet. She was sitting with her back to them, so they didn't worry about anything. They knew she wasn't lost. But she was unusually quiet while they went through the entire transaction at this large Sears and Roebuck store, and when they finished, they reached down to pick her up, and they found that all the while, she had been chewing on a cigar butt she found on the floor there at that Sears store. When children are quiet, it may seem like things are fine and dandy, but chances are good they are not. Now, here's another one to illustrate things are not as they seem. When things have gone wrong, it may seem like they cannot possibly get any worse. But you know, and I know, that they can. I heard a crazy story this past week. I have to tell you. It's about a poor guy named Johnson who all of his adult life made wrong decisions. Every choice he made was a wrong choice. If he bet on a horse, it would lose every time. If he chose one elevator over another, that would be the elevator that got stuck. If he selected a particular line in the bank before the teller's cage, his line would never be the one that moves fastest. If he picked a day for a picnic, that would be the day of the cloudburst before they ever got to the site. Invariably. Well, it became necessary for this fellow to travel about 1,000 miles away in a hurry for an overnight trip. The only way to get there was an airplane. Frightened him. But to his delight, he discovered that there was only one airline that serviced that particular city. So he breathed a sigh of relief, and he got on the plane, and it took off, no problems. Can you imagine the horror of this man when he looked out the window, having been flying about 30, 40 minutes, and he saw the engine on fire? Being a Catholic, he selected his favorite saint, Saint Francis, and he said, "I have never in my life made the right choice. Why, I don't know, but I have borne my cross without complaint. On this occasion, I made no choice. Only the plane I could have taken or have taken is going down. I had to take this plane. Why am I being punished?" Right about then, a great hand reached out of the clouds and swept into the plane and pulled him out. The plane went on down and held him about 2 miles above the earth. And a great voice came, "My son, I can save you if in truth you have called upon me." He says, "Yes, I have. I've truly called upon you, St. Francis." "Ah," said the voice, "St. Francis Xavier or St. Francis of Assisi?" No. About the time you think it's as bad as it's gonna get, it gets worse.
1: So what do you do when a situation goes from bad to worse? 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
1: Good morning. It's 6 degrees in downtown Winnipeg. I'm Colleen Hood. Agape Table is celebrating a new chapter after opening its first ever building dedicated entirely to its ministry. The organization has spent 46 years feeding and supporting Winnipeg's vulnerable community members from borrowed and rented spaces. Now a newly built facility on Furby Street will give the organization room to expand services and reconnect people around shared meals. Community meals inside the new dining area are expected to begin May 19th. Organizers say the new space represents years of community support, generosity, and hard work. A public health emergency has been declared in Manitoba as HIV cases continue to rise sharply across the province. Cases have increased from 90 in 2019 to 328 in 2025, with Manitoba now among the highest rates in Canada. Health officials say Indigenous communities and rural

0: areas are being hit hardest, while Winnipeg records the most cases overall. A new provincial steering committee will guide the response, focusing on prevention, testing, and treatment access. Winnipeg Beach is now under provincial administration after a council resignation triggered a loss of quorum. The province says Councillor Doug Jarvis resigned last week, leaving council without enough elected officials to continue operating. Randy Solomonowicz has now been appointed administrator and will take over the duties of council. Under Manitoba law, the remaining council members must also step down once an administrator is appointed. A new council will be elected in July. A Winnipeg Quilting Group is raising money for global relief work through its annual fundraiser this weekend. The Piece It Together group, in partnership with MCC, will host a sale Saturday at Fort Garry Mennonite Fellowship. One of the quilters, Anne, says that it's about taking scraps of fabric and making it into something beautiful.
1: For me, the whole quilting thing is something that's a practical, useful thing. And then the other part is the artistic color play that I can do.
2: Yeah.
1: And doing it for something like Piece It Together, or I do charity quilts for my church as well, and for the Linus Project, I don't have to keep them. I don't have to like it. I can see if it's something is beautiful, even if it's not something I want.
0: This year's event will feature more than 150 quilts, including one called White Lightning. The fundraiser runs Saturday from 9 a.m. to 3 p.m. at Fort Garry Mennonite Fellowship. And after 90 years of ministry and education, Steinbach Bible College is preparing for a major new chapter. The college is moving out of its longtime shared space with Steinbach Christian School and into its own building on Lowen Boulevard. Having just celebrated the last class to graduate in their current space, SBC President Dave Reimer shares how far the students have come.
3: We finished the year with chapels where students are sharing their faith stories. So this is who I was when I came. These were some of my fantastic struggles. And these are the way that I've been shaped in the past 3 years. And this is where God's sending me from here. A really exciting time.
0: Staff are expected to move into the new offices in June, with classrooms, chapel, library, and dorms expected to be ready by Christmas. The college is also hosting two golf tournament fundraisers in June to support the transition and future growth. 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
5: A mix of sun and cloud today with a high of 13 degrees this afternoon. Overnight tonight, dropping down to a low of minus 1. Tomorrow, mainly sunny, a high of plus 11. And on Sunday, sunny and a high of plus 12. 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

0: John Reddick, God, turn it around. Just past the 9 o'clock hour. Yes, the Friday morning request show is done, but I had a whole lot of fun. Thank you to everyone who texted or called in. Right now, I've got your verse of the day. 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

0: David Brack and I will praise here on Winnipeg's positive and encouraging station. Do we believe what we do matters, that it has a ripple effect, that yes, God's grace is upon us, but when we bless others, it has a deep impact, sometimes for eternity? I believe that. And if you believe that as well, perhaps today you want to be a part of the incredible ripple effect through Child Care International. They are on the ground helping give children medical care as well as Christ-centered education to break the cycle of poverty and also let these beautiful children know that they are made in the image of God and that He has their hand upon them. Every time we hit $480, we get another kid sponsored for an entire year. We're sitting at $280, and so we only need 200 more. Maybe there's two people right now who want to give $100 each, and then we'll get that next kid sponsored. Or whatever amount you want, of course, you are welcome to it. All you got to do is head over to chvnradio.com, find the blue sticker, it says Child Sponsorship, and away you go.
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8: A mix of sun and cloud today with a high of 13 degrees this afternoon. Overnight tonight, dropping down to a low of minus 1. Tomorrow, mainly sunny, a high of plus 11. And on Sunday, sunny and a high of plus 12. 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
3: A mix of sun and cloud today with a high of 13 degrees this afternoon. Overnight tonight, dropping down to a low of minus 1. Tomorrow, mainly sunny, a high of plus 11. And on Sunday, sunny and a high of plus 12. 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

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Thanks so much for tuning in, CHBN fam. 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And we will send that off, all our top news stories, at 4 p.m. every weekday. Whatever you're up to this weekend, whether it includes the moms or not, of course, Sunday's Mother's Day, so this is your last reminder, at least from me. God bless you and keep you and make his face shine upon you. Thank you so much for tuning in. Keep it locked right here. We've got Mike Tom coming up.

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3: You know, anxiety is very much a natural emotion because there is a direct correlation between healthy mental health and spending time in nature and outdoors. So, you know, get outside, stretch those legs. On the other side of that, you know, a little bit of less screen time. You know, maybe put the phone down for a little while, go for a walk, get outside, be in nature, you will notice some significant changes in how you feel.
1: One Heart is brought to you by the following sponsors.
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3: A mix of sun and cloud today with a high of 13 degrees this afternoon. Overnight tonight, dropping down to a low of minus 1. Tomorrow, mainly sunny, a high of plus 11. And on Sunday, sunny and a high of plus 12. 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
5: A mix of sun and cloud today with a high of 13 degrees this afternoon. Overnight tonight, dropping down to a low of minus 1. Tomorrow, mainly sunny, a high of plus 11. And on Sunday, sunny and a high of plus 12. 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
4: 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Hugh Jackman plays George, a farmer who lovingly cares for his flock's every need. 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
12: A mix of sun and cloud today with a high of 13 degrees this afternoon. Overnight tonight, dropping down to a low of -1. Tomorrow, mainly sunny, a high of +11. And on Sunday, sunny and a high of +12. 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
9: A mix of sun and cloud today with a high of 13 degrees this afternoon. Overnight tonight, dropping down to a low of -1. Tomorrow, May

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1: Good afternoon, I'm Leanna Peters. The Joy in Action fundraiser is growing from one event into three this summer. The Joy Smith Foundation will host events in Steinbach on July 25th, Brandon on August 8th, and Selkirk on August 22nd, which will also include a cycling event. Organizer Natasha Smith says the goal is to make the fundraiser accessible for all ages and skill levels while supporting the fight against human trafficking. President Janet Campbell shares what an event like this does for the foundation.
2: The funds that we raise go directly towards supporting survivors and delivering the programming that we do on a daily basis.
1: Early bird registration is open until May 31st, with prizes available for the top fundraisers. A new secondary school will be built in Tumbler Ridge following the mass shooting at Tumbler Ridge Secondary School that claimed 8 lives. The federal and BC governments announced Thursday they will fund the project, which includes tearing down the current school and rebuilding it at a new location. Officials say the design process will involve trauma-informed consultations with students, staff, families, and the community. Construction could begin as early as this summer, starting with demolition of the existing school. In the meantime, students are learning in temporary classrooms with new modular units expected to open later this month. Provincial officials say the goal is to help students return to a safe and supportive learning environment as quickly as possible. Winnipeg Beach is now under provincial administration after a council resignation triggered a loss of quorum. The province says Councillor Doug Jarvis resigned last week, leaving council without enough elected officials to continue operating. Randy Salmachois has now been appointed administrator and will take over the duties of council. Under Manitoba law, the remaining council members must also step down once an administrator is appointed. A new council will be elected in July. Six-time Grammy winner Amy Grant has released her first album of original music in 13 years. The 10-track project, The Me Remains, reflects on healing, endurance, faith, and personal growth following a difficult chapter in the singer's life. That included open heart surgery and a serious cycling accident. Produced by Nashville songwriter and musician Mac McAnally, the album takes a more stripped-down singer-songwriter approach. Grant says returning to the studio helped free her from expectations she didn't realize she was carrying. The singer will celebrate the release with a special performance tonight at the Ryman Auditorium. For all these story details and more, you can check them out on chvnradio.com or on the CHVN Radio app.
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3: Not a bad weekend in store for us. It won't be super hot, but it will be double digits. Lots of sunshine with a few scattered clouds the next 3 days. Today, a high of 15 degrees. Overnight, a low down to minus one. Tomorrow, a high of 11. And Sunday, a high of 12. Lots of double digits into the 20s even next week. And by Thursday, could we be close to 30 degrees? 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
3: Still 12 degrees now in downtown Winnipeg as we inch closer and closer to your weekend. 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

0: You are. It might seem impossible right now, a situation you're going through, but you're going to be okay. God's got you. That's Lauren Daigle and Be Okay on CHVN. My name is Mike Tom. Your verse of the day today with Horizon Storage Sheds. It comes from Colossians chapter 4, verses 5 and 6. 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

0: Dan Bremnes and Let That Go on CHEN 95.1 FM. What a beautiful Friday afternoon. My name's Mike Tom, helping you get home into the weekend. And if you're still looking for events to do this weekend, is quilting on your radar? It might be for some of you. And we've got a couple different quilt shows going on tonight from 4:30 p.m. And then also tomorrow, Trinity United Church. There's a great quilt show going on there. And then tomorrow, starting at 9 a.m., another quilting show going on at Fort Garry Mennonite Fellowship. Faith Adeyemi is actually going to be at the MCC Spring Quilt and Craft Sale tomorrow at Fort Garry Mennonite Fellowship. And you can check out those quilting shows, plus a lot of other events happening tomorrow right now at chvnradio.com on the Mr. Rooter Plumbing events calendar.
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0: Plenty of sunshine today in Winnipeg with a few scattered clouds and a high of 15 degrees. Overnight tonight, a low down to just -1. And then tomorrow, mainly sunny, a few clouds here and there with a high of 11. and nothing but sunshine on Sunday and a high of 12. Find your 7-day forecast, current conditions, and weather radar on the Janie King weather page at chvnradio.com.
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It's Elevation Worship and Same God on CHVN. My name is Mike Tom. A great event happening this weekend. ATVs, mud, sunshine, and it all supports men's mental health. Ryan Ward is with us, and Ryan is the founder of Cowboys Mud Racing. A great event going on this weekend. We're going to tell you about that right away. But first of all, Ryan, for people who haven't heard of Cowboys Mud Racing,

0: there were some issues with me being able to do that. And so he started working with me like you would with a child who's driving a bike for the first time. You take that up to June 20th of last year, and we hit our first mud bog. And I remember going through it, and it was like everything that I was dealing with had gone away. And so I went home that night, and I thought to myself, if this works for me, why can't it work for somebody else? And so I woke up the next morning. I had very little sleep, and I went to Pop, and I said, hey, Pop, you know, if this is going to work for me, I think it can work for others, but we need to ride for something meaningful. And that's where we decided to ride for men's mental health.
1: And yeah, great first event last year. You're so passionate about men's mental health. What was that like, and what's it been like for the last year now, helping men find support for mental health and having a whole lot of fun on ATVs and stuff at the same time?
0: Yeah. It's been incredible. It has been an incredible journey. We have appreciated the support from the community. We've really appreciated the support from our Manitoba legislature, MLA Conrad North, MLA Bob Lagasse, we went to bed one night, we woke up the next morning, and boom, this thing blew up.
1: No kidding. Started in Manitoba, now across Saskatchewan, Manitoba, and heading into BC as well. A local event happening tomorrow in a few minutes. Don't go anywhere. We'll tell you how you can be involved and have a bunch of fun with Cowboys Mud Racing.
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1: 13 degrees in downtown Winnipeg. I was talking about a quilting show this weekend. If quadding and mud is more your style, we'll stay tuned in 6 minutes. I'll tell you about an event that also helps men's mental health.

0: Crowder and Zach Williams with Still on CHN. I'm Mike Tom, talking with Ryan Ward, the founder of Cowboys Mud Racing. He started up this crew to support men and men's mental health. Tomorrow, Ryan, you've got a big ride. Tell us what's going on.
1: Yeah, so tomorrow we're going to be meeting at Marchand at the in Sandylands. And if anybody wants to know where we're meeting, they can email me. I could send them a pin as to where the meetup is. Our email is cowboysmudracing@gmail.com. Drivers are staging at 9. Drivers meeting at 9:30. And we're going out at 10. All money that comes in, lunches by donation, any donations that come in general, all money is going to help drive community support circle and furthering work with their mental health and men's mental health programs.
0: Well, that's amazing. I've actually used Thrive before my own journey. So way to go. I love that.
1: They're doing an awesome thing, and we love what they're doing, and we stand behind them 100%.
0: Now, not too late to register or anything like that then, Ryan?
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0: Okay.
1: But they do need to RSVP with me. 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
0: 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Ryan, I hope you have a ton of fun tomorrow and can't wait to hear how it went.
1: Absolutely. We hope so as well.
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3: Well, not necessarily a summer-like weekend in store for us, but definitely better spring weather finally. Today in Winnipeg, mainly sunny, a little windy, winds from the northwest at 30 kilometers an hour and a high of 15 degrees. We'll start with a partly cloudy sky this evening. It should clear off before the morning and a low down to minus one. Mostly sunny tomorrow with a high of 11, still pretty windy at times, and Sunday sunny and a high of 12 degrees. Right now, they're calling for highs in the 20s on Wednesday and Thursday. 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
3: 13 degrees and sunshine in Winnipeg right now. 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

0: That's Colton Dixon and Limitless on CHN. I'm Mike Tom. Maybe you heard yesterday afternoon, I was running out at 6 p.m. to go help coach 7-year-old soccer. If you're wondering how things went, well, only one bleeding nose and one other head injury. Otherwise, not bad. So, yeah. More great music coming up. Man, I love coaching kids, though. So much fun. If you're looking for something to do this weekend, lots going on the Mr. Rooter Plumbing events calendar. 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
1: Hi, I'm Dr. John Neufeld, and you're listening to Back to the Bible, Canada's Bible Minute. Paul cautions us in 1 Corinthians 15, verse 14, "And if Christ has not been raised, then our preaching is in vain, and your faith is in vain." If Jesus is not raised from the dead, what does the church have to offer this world? I mean, our pulpits could still talk about morality and applaud the human spirit and encourage brotherly love. Sermons could counsel couples and parents.

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6: 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So you see, it's just a three simple step. 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

0: La Prairie, Manitoba. That's worship pastor Jake Fretz. I want your heart on CHN. He has some new music dropping later this month with another amazing Canadian artist. We'll bring you that story in a couple of weeks. Coming up, weather details and more great music right here on CHVN.
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2: Plenty of sunshine today in Winnipeg with a few scattered clouds and a high of 15 degrees. Overnight tonight, a low down to just minus one. And then tomorrow, mainly sunny, a few clouds here and there with a high of 11. And nothing but sunshine on Sunday and a high of 12. Find your 7-day forecast, current conditions, and weather radar on the Janie King weather page at chvnradio.com.
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0: org.
1: Hi, my name is Noah, and I love camps with meaning. This will be my fourth summer at camp, and one day I want to be a staff. When I'm at camp, my favorite things to do are go down the zip line, spend time at the beach, and visit the animals, especially the pigs. 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

is the band Homecoming, and it is you on CHN. I'm Mike Tom, and the Dex City CHN Cup playoffs well underway now. Couple games in action tonight. The Danny's Whole Hog Sabres take on the Crazies Car Clinic Canadians. And then later on in the evening, Matthew Havelka, Vivico Real Estate Golden Knights back in action against the African Movie Festival in Manitoba Ducks. Now, just because some teams are out of the picture doesn't mean you're not going to win amazing prizes from them. Blue Haze Barbecue has a $50 gift card up for grabs from them. Still, also, the Deck City Kings have gift cards available, too, and so many more. Well, one business gets to lift that coveted Deck City CHVN Cup at the end of the playoffs. One listener gets to win a

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3: Plenty of sunshine today in Winnipeg with a few scattered clouds and a high of 15 degrees. Overnight tonight, a low down to just minus one. And then tomorrow, mainly sunny, a few clouds here and there with a high of 11. And nothing but sunshine on Sunday and a high of 12. Find your 7-day forecast, current conditions, and weather radar on the Janie King weather page at chvnradio.com.
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0: They call it a ration book, part of everyone's daily life in the communist nation of Cuba. But now with sparse shelves and the supply lines dwindling, there's not much available. A ration book no longer provides for the basic necessities. After the revolution, Cuba survived on trade and support from the Soviet Union. But when it collapsed in the 90s, the impact rolled into Cuba like an economic tsunami. Today, Cubans refer to those years as the quote-unquote special period. Without Soviet support, then everything fell apart. Food was scarce, essentials hard to come by. Eventually, Cuba made other arrangements for trade. But those who lived through that period say that what's happening now is worse. The economy in free fall, prices skyrocketing. Where can the Cuban people turn? Well, if there's a silver lining, it's this. According to pastors all over Cuba, more and more Cubans are turning to the Lord. I'm David Wolin at haventoday.org.
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0: for King and Country, World on Fire on CHN 95.1 FM. My name is Mike Tom. Yeah, you can listen to us on the radio, but when you stream us on the CHN radio app or stream us any other way, you've got a chance to win a trip for two anywhere that Porter Airlines flies and the Pack Your Bags with Porter Airlines and Mr. Lube Plus Tires contest is almost over. 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Coming up, more great music on this beautiful Friday afternoon. Rend Collective and Brooke Nichols are on the way.
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0: Brooke Nichols and Whatever You Say on CHVN 95.1 FM. My name is Mike Johnson. It's a great song talking about, like, no matter what comes my way, I'm going to praise God. Easier said than done, right? It's not always so easy to do. But when you're able to power through to that moment of praise in the midst of trials, man, God does something amazing in your life. Scholars kind of always disagree. But I was going to say over half the Psalms are Psalms of lament. Some say more like 25% or 40%. Anyways, David complains a lot in the Psalms. He laments a lot in the Psalms. But what I always love about those Psalms of lament are they begin with him pouring his heart out in heartache and heartbreak. But they always build to praise in the end. It's pretty cool. Just like Brooke Nichols says there, Whatever You Say. More great music coming up in a few minutes. First, we'll let you know what your weekend weather details are like. And then Mercy Me, John Reddick, and more on the way.
1: 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He who wishes a fire must put up with the smoke. To me, it means that the best things in life aren't free. They require an investment of patience and often of sacrifice. There's a proverb in the Bible that says something similar. If you want a clean barn, don't get an ox.

0: 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Life is filled with choices, and usually we have to give up something in order to get something. It's a wise man or woman who is willing to sacrifice to achieve the very best in life. This is David Jeremiah encouraging you to get on the road to new life. Discover God's choices on Route 66.
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8: Plenty of sunshine today in Winnipeg with a few scattered clouds and a high of 15 degrees. Overnight tonight, a low down to just minus one. And then tomorrow, mainly sunny, a few clouds here and there with a high of 11. And nothing but sunshine on Sunday and a high of 12. Find your 7-day forecast, current conditions, and weather radar on the Jenny King weather page at chvnradio.com.
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0: Mercy Me and Say I Won't on CHVN. My name is Mike Tom. Faith Night just around the corner, May 23rd at Blue Cross Park. The CHVN family's getting together for a great night of faith, fun, and baseball. 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Also, if you find our Faith Adeyemi out and about this weekend, well, you can enter the mobile ticket window for your chance to win with her as well. She'll have the draw box with her tomorrow morning in an MCC quilting fundraiser, as well as the William White neighborhood cleanup. Details on all those events are up on the Mr. Rooter Plumbing events calendar.
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0: 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I'm Gerald, the director, requesting prayer for our recent and upcoming graduates, as well as our staff, Lisa and Leah. 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
12: Plenty of sunshine today in Winnipeg with a few scattered clouds and a high of 15 degrees. Overnight tonight, a low down to just minus one. And then tomorrow, mainly sunny, a few clouds here and there with a high of 11. And nothing but sunshine on Sunday and a high of 12. Find your 7-day forecast, current conditions, and weather radar on the Janie King weather page at chvnradio.com.
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0: Now, how do we know that Jesus is God? Because God told us so. Well, how can he be God and the Son of God at the same time? It is a sacred mystery. How do you know about the Holy Trinity? Only by divine revelation. You don't understand this by logic. You don't understand this by investigation. You don't understand this by mathematics. So lay your pride in the dust and understand that this is a sacred mystery. And don't ever cast anything out because you can't understand it. How are you going to understand Almighty God being finite and He being infinite? 1 Timothy chapter 3, verse 16. And without controversy, great is the mystery of godliness. God was manifest in the flesh.
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2: It is 13 degrees in downtown Winnipeg. Good afternoon, I'm Leanna Peters. Steinbach Bible College is looking ahead to the future with a brand new campus currently under construction. President Dave Reimer says students arriving this fall will begin the school year at the current Highway 12 location before transitioning to the new Lowen Boulevard campus later in the year.
3: So the offices are shifting over in June. Then they'll work on the rest of the building, which is classrooms, chapel, library, and the dorms. All of that will be ready by Christmas.
2: Reimer calls it an exciting season for the college after celebrating 90 years of training Christian leaders in southern Manitoba. SBC is also inviting support.

0: supporters to take part in upcoming golf tournament fundraisers in Steinbach and Morden this June. The Joy Smith Foundation is expanding its Joy in Action fundraiser across Manitoba this summer. For the first time, the run, walk, and bike event will take place in three places, with organizers hoping to reach more communities while raising awareness about human trafficking. Joy Smith's daughter, Natasha Smith, is organizing this year's multiple events.
1: The three events are Steinbach, July 25th, Brandon, August 8th, and Selkirk, August 22nd. So each location has its own advantages.
0: Participants can register for competitive races, fun runs, walks, or even a virtual challenge. Funds raised support survivor programs and anti-human trafficking education efforts across Canada. Federal and provincial leaders say a new secondary school will be built in Tumbler Ridge after the shooting tragedy that left 8 people dead. The current school will be torn down and replaced at a new location, with construction expected to begin as early as this summer. Students are currently learning in temporary classrooms while additional modular units are being installed. Officials say the new school will be shaped through community consultation and designed to support long-term healing and recovery. After more than 5 decades in music, Amy Grant is opening a new chapter. The 65-year-old artist has released The Me Remains, her first collection of original songs in 13 years. The album was shaped during a period marked by major health challenges, including open heart surgery and a devastating bike accident. Grant says the music reflects hard-earned perspective, balancing vulnerability with hope and resilience. The project was produced by Mac McNally and featured a more intimate acoustic-driven sound. Meanwhile, the Museum of Christian and Gospel Music is unveiling a special exhibit tied to the album artwork, which incorporates impersonal items and family keepsakes from Grant's life. Grant also performs tonight at Nashville's Ryman Auditorium. For all these story details and more, you can check them out on chvnradio.com or on the CHVN Radio app.
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3: Every time I go to turn my microphone on, I gotta sneeze. I think the allergies are getting to me, maybe. I never used to have allergies in the spring, but must be another sign of my old age. Not old age, wisdom. Mainly sunny the rest of the day in Winnipeg and a high of 15 degrees overnight, partly cloudy, and then clearing off before the morning with a low minus one. No wind chill to speak of once again, at least. Tomorrow, lots of sunshine once again and a high of 11, and Sunday sunny and a high of 12. 7-day forecast, weather radar, current conditions, it's all available on your Janie King weather page at chvnradio.com and on the CHVN radio app.
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3: So nice out there. 14 degrees, lots of sunshine. Oh, I should be on the golf course right now. Maybe I'll take the show on the road. Here's Colton Dixon, the love I have for you on CHVN 95.1 FM.

Colton Dixon, the love I have for you on CHVN 95.1 FM. I'm Mike Tom. First of the day with Horizon Storage Sheds comes from the book of Colossians, chapter 4, verses 5 and 6. 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

Tim and the Glory Boys and Blast on CHN 95.1 FM. I'm Mike Tom. Mother's Day weekend is upon us. I did get a gift from me and the kids for Mom, but I need a little

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12: Plenty of sunshine today in Winnipeg with a few scattered clouds and a high of 15 degrees. Overnight tonight, a low down to just minus 1. And then tomorrow, mainly sunny, a few clouds here and there with a high of 11. And nothing but sunshine on Sunday and a high of 12. Find your 7-day forecast, current conditions, and weather radar on the Janie King weather page at chbnradio.com.
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0: What do you think is a good idea so that I can spoil my wife this Sunday? 1-877-951-CHVN. Had this voicemail. I missed picking up on the Shine Dental Talk and Text line, but some good advice here.
1: Well, good afternoon, Mike. Every mom is different, but I think most moms like to be spoiled. And she might want a pedicure because it's summer and she can have her toesies out. Or just that she doesn't have to cook all day would probably be a wonderful thing for your wife. I know I would certainly appreciate that I don't have to think about breakfast, lunch, or dinner. Anyway, good luck. Happy Mother's Day.
0: A pedicure is a good idea. I would like to get my rough feet pedicured too, but do I have to shave my toes first? Anyways... Too far. What about you? Joining the conversation, what's a good gift for Mother's Day? 1-877-951-CHN. I do know this too. I do know that while so many of us, we love holidays like this, I know that a holiday like Mother's Day can be difficult for some of us or a lot of us out there too. And I just want you to know that you're not alone, that you are seen for a variety of reasons, whether it brings up painful memories of your own mother or a mother that wasn't there maybe, or you're longing desperately to be a mother yourself and waiting on unanswered prayers. And we're praying with you right now in this moment too, if you find this weekend difficult.
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4: Plenty of sunshine today in Winnipeg with a few scattered clouds and a high of 15 degrees. Overnight tonight, a low down to just minus one. And then tomorrow, mainly sunny, a few clouds here and there with a high of 11. And nothing but sunshine on Sunday and a high of 12. Find your 7-day forecast, current conditions, and weather radar on the Janie King weather page at chvnradio.com.
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0: Hillsong Worship and What a Beautiful Name on CHN. I'm Mike Tom. 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
2: Hey, I'm Mike Tom. 14 degrees in downtown Winnipeg. We're so close to that high of 15 degrees for today, and it's nice out there. Just went and stood outside for a couple minutes, and you can feel the heat in the sunshine. I'm loving it. Your 4 o'clock information update's on the way in just a couple minutes, and then after 4 o'clock, well, new music from some Winnipeggers who now call Nashville home. Also, an important event going on this weekend. And you're going to have a lot of fun while you participate. And it all goes towards an amazing cause, too. I'll fill you in on the details for that in just a bit. Here's Andrew Ripp. This is Love's Got Away on CHVN 95.1 FM.

Andrew Riplove's got a way on CHVN. Dave's got an interesting way of showing love to his wife for Mother's Day. He texted on the Shine Dental Talk text line, "My wife's getting Lego flowers for Mother's Day. And then for Father's Day, I get to take them apart. And that way, I can give them to her again next year." Smart guy. Here's Elias Dummer. We're here because you're here on CHVN. Help us.

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1: It's 13 degrees in downtown Winnipeg. Good afternoon. I'm Leanna Peters. After 90 years of ministry and education, Steinbach Bible College is preparing for a major new

0: Last class to graduate in their current space, SBC President Dave Reimer shares how far the students have come.
1: We finished the year with the chapels where students are sharing their faith stories. So this is who I was when I came. These were some of my fantastic struggles. And these are the way that I've been shaped in the past 3 years. And this is where God's sending me from here. A really exciting time.
0: Staff are expected to move into the new offices in June, with classrooms, chapel, library, and dorm expected to be ready by Christmas. The college is also hosting 2 golf tournament fundraisers in June to support the transition and future growth. The Joy in Action fundraiser is growing from 1 event into 3 this summer. The Joy Smith Foundation will host in Steinbach on July 25th, Brandon on August 8th, and Selkirk on August 22nd, which will include a cycling event. Organizer Natasha Smith says the goal is to make the fundraiser accessible for all ages and skill levels while supporting the fight against human trafficking. President Janet Campbell shares what an event like this does for the foundation.
2: The funds that we raise go directly towards supporting survivors and delivering the programming that we do on a daily basis.
0: Early bird registration is open until May 31st with prizes available for top fundraisers. A new school is coming to Tumbler Ridge, BC, as the community continues healing after the tragedy earlier this year. Federal and provincial governments announced Thursday they will support the construction of a new secondary school to replace Tumbler Ridge Secondary School. Officials say the current building will be removed and a new campus will be built at a different location in the community to help create a fresh and supportive space for students and staff. The planning process will include trauma-informed consultations with family, educators, students, and community members, with support from mental health and education experts. Students are currently learning in temporary classrooms while larger module spaces are being prepared for use later this month. Mennonite Central Committee Ontario is continuing its outreach to low German-speaking Mennonite communities through cultural training and education. Linda Ruby says the organization worked with healthcare staff, educators, social workers, and government employees to help them better understand the community's values and experiences. Ruby says the work is rooted in MCC's faith-based mission.
3: This is a population that we want to serve with the values and ideals that MCC holds in terms of peace and justice.
0: MCC Ontario is currently the only MCC office with a dedicated Low German-speaking ministry. For all these story details and more, you can check them out on chvnradio.com or on the CHVN Radio app.
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5: A mostly clear sky overnight and a low of -1. Tomorrow mainly sunny and a high of 11, and Sunday sunny and a high of 12. Nice temperatures for the week next week. Check out the 7-day forecast, current conditions, and more. 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
5: 14 degrees in downtown Winnipeg coming up in about 10 minutes. New music from Winnipeggers bring a new life to a classic hymn. It's really cool. Don't go anywhere. 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

0: 2 weeks from tomorrow, me and you could be watching a baseball game together with all the CHVN family. Faith Night with the Gold Eyes is back May 23rd. 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

is Tarian and Testimony on CHPN 95.1 FM. I'm Mike Tom. Beautiful Friday afternoon drive home, and I've got some beautiful new music. It comes from Winnipeggers. Well, born and raised here anyways. They now call Nashville home. Loving the Outcome, Jody King and Chris Rademacher. Last month, they released a new album of hymns, and today they sent out to radio a brand new version of one of my favorite hymns, Be Thou My Vision. 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

0: Jody King and Chris Rademacher, Love and the Outcome, and their version of Be Thou My Vision. Man, I love them. They're so much fun, too. Do you follow them on social media? Jody, of course, a good Pentecostal kid from Winnipeg, and Chris, a good Baptist kid from Winnipeg. They often do a lot of fun videos about, you know, the differences between Jody's charismatic tendencies and Chris's nice, calm Baptist mannerisms. It's a lot like my marriage. Well, I married a Mennonite, but she's a pretty charismatic Pentecostal kid when I met her too. And I was a Baptist pastor for a long time. Lots of good fun from Love and the Outcome there. Love it. Coming up in a little while, great event going on tomorrow, and it supports men's mental health at the same time. I'll bring you that story in just a bit.
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11: A mostly clear sky overnight and a low of -1. Tomorrow mainly sunny and a high of 11, and Sunday sunny and a high of 12. Nice temperatures for the week next week. Check out the 7-day forecast, current conditions, and more. 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

0: Phil Wickham, and this is our God on CHN. He just announced on Monday he's got a brand new book coming out this summer. 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Weather details on the way in a couple minutes, and music from Jeremy Camp.
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0: Jeremy Campagnosi, Survivors on CHGN 95.1 FM. Somebody joining us right now, making sure that there are survivors when it comes to men's mental health. Ryan Ward has had his own mental health struggles because of traumatic brain injury. And Ryan found healing through, well, Jesus, but also through a mud bog. And Ryan last year decided, you know what, if mudding and racing helps me, well, it's got to help others too. So tomorrow, Ryan, you started Cowboys Mud Racing. Tomorrow you've got your first event of the year. Tell us what's happening, where, when, and all that good stuff.
1: We're going to be meeting at Marchand at the in Sandylands. And if anybody wants to know where we're meeting, they can email me. I could send them a pin as to where the meetup is. Our email is cowboysmudracing@gmail.com. Drivers are staging at 9. Drivers meeting at 9:30. And we're going out at 10. All money that comes in, lunches by donation, any donations that come in general, all money is going to help drive community support circle and furthering work with their mental health and men's mental health programs.
0: Well, that's amazing. I've actually used Thrive before my own journey. So way to go. I love that.
1: They're doing an awesome thing, and we love what they're doing, and we stand behind them 100%.
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0: Okay.
1: But they do need to RSVP with me. 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
3: We have a new update in traffic. There is a crash on southbound Pembina approaching Bardmore and Dalhousie. Emergency crews are blocking the southbound curb and middle lanes. Keep left to pass, and there is a buildup of delays in that area. Let us know what else you're seeing on your drive home. 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I'm Leanna Peters.
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8: A mostly clear sky overnight and a low of minus one. Tomorrow mainly sunny and a high of 11. And Sunday sunny and a high of 12. Nice temperatures for the week next week. Check out the 7-day forecast, current conditions, and more. 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

0: Manitoba's own Jordan Jansen, you can let go. We played lots of Manitoba talent this hour. My name's Mike Tom. Leanna Peters is standing by. She's got a look at traffic for us. Then your 5 o'clock information updates on the way. And it's still to come after 5 o'clock. We're going to talk to one of the competitors in the Dex City CHVN Cup playoffs. 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
2: A new update in traffic. There is a crash on Logan approaching Salter. Emergency crews are blocking the eastbound curb lane. Keep left to pass. Let us know what else you're seeing on your drive home. 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
1: It's 13 degrees in downtown Winnipeg. Good afternoon. I'm Leanna Peters. After 90 years of ministry and education, Steinbeck Bible College is preparing for a major new chapter. The college is moving out of its longtime shared space with Steinbeck Christian School and onto its own building on Lowen Boulevard. Having just celebrated the last class to graduate in their current space, SBC President Dave Reimer shares how far the students have come.
2: We finished the year with the chapels where students are sharing their faith stories. So this is who I was when I came. These were some of my fantastic struggles. And these are the way that I've been shaped in the past 3 years, and this is where God's sending me from here. A really exciting time.
1: Staff are expected to move into the new offices in June, with classrooms, chapel, library, and dorm expected to be ready by Christmas. The college is also hosting two golf tournament fundraisers in June to support the transition and future growth. The Joy in Action fundraiser is growing from one event into three this summer. The Joy Smith Foundation will host in Steinbeck on July 25th, Brandon on August 8th, and Selkirk on August 22nd, which will include a cycling event. Organizer Natasha Smith says the goal is to make the fundraiser accessible for all ages and skill levels while supporting the fight against human trafficking. President Janet Campbell shares what an event like this does for the foundation.
3: The funds that we raise go directly towards supporting survivors and delivering the programming that we do on a daily basis.
1: Early bird registration is open until May 31st with prizes available for top fundraisers. A new school is coming to Tumbler Ridge, BC, as the community continues healing after the tragedy earlier this year. Federal and provincial governments announced Thursday they will support the construction of a new secondary school to replace Tumbler Ridge Secondary School. Officials say the current building will be removed and a new campus will be built at a different location in the community to help create a fresh and supportive space for students and staff. The planning process will include trauma-informed consultations with family educators, students, and community members, with support from mental health and education experts. Students are currently learning in temporary classrooms while larger module spaces are being prepared for use later this month. Mennonite Central Committee Ontario is continuing its outreach to low German-speaking Mennonite communities through cultural training and education. Linda Ruby says the organization worked with healthcare staff, educators, social workers, and government employees to help them better understand the community's values and experiences. Ruby says the work is rooted in MCC's faith-based mission.
4: This is a population that we want to serve with the values and ideals that MCC holds in terms of peace and justice.
1: MCC Ontario is currently the only MCC office with a dedicated Low German-speaking ministry. For all these story details and more, you can check them out on chvnradio.com or on the CHVN Radio app.
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5: A mostly clear sky overnight and a low of minus one. Tomorrow mainly sunny and a high of 11, and Sunday sunny and a high of 12. Nice temperatures for the week next week. Check out the 7-day forecast, current conditions, and more. It's all on your Janny King weather page on the CHVN radio app and chvnradio.com.
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0: Hank Williams and Jesus Loves with a great reminder. You're already someone that Jesus loves. My name is Mike Tom. Jesus loves me even, so if he can love a weird guy like me, well, surely he can love you too. Weather details coming up in a bit. Looks like not a bad weekend in store for us. Great music to take us into the weekend. 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
2: A new update in traffic. There is a crash on Logan approaching Salter. Emergency crews are blocking the eastbound curb lane. Keep left to pass. Let us know what else you're seeing on your drive home. 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

0: for Life and Revival Kingdom on CHVN. What a glorious Friday afternoon out there. We're getting spoiled now. 15 degrees and a big blue sky in downtown Winnipeg. More great music coming up in just a bit to keep the weekend kicked off in style for you. Rachel Lampa and Pat Barrett are up next.
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2: We have a new update in traffic. That crash we were dealing with on southbound Pembina approaching Bairdmore and Dalhousie. Emergency crews have cleared and all lanes are now open for traffic. Let us know what else you're seeing on your drive home. Give us a text or a call on the Shine Dental Talk and Text line at 1-877-951-CHVN. 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
4: A mostly clear sky overnight and a low of minus one. Tomorrow mainly sunny and a high of 11, and Sunday sunny and a high of 12. Nice temperatures for the week next week. Check out the 7-day forecast, current conditions, and more. 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

0: Pat Barrett, I've Got a Fire on CHVN 95.1 FM. Good evening. My name is Mike Tom. The weekend is here. I don't know about you, but it's family movie pizza party night in my house. I'm going to be zipping home shortly to enjoy some time with the kids. Hope you've got some good plans for the weekend. If you don't yet, well, you could find some. The Mr. Rooter Plumbing Events Calendar at ctnradio.com has a lot of great stuff this weekend. 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A couple different quilt shows going on this weekend. And Cowboys Mud Racing's got a great ATV ride tomorrow and fundraiser, all in support of men's mental health as well. 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
1: We have a new update in traffic. That crash we were dealing with on southbound Pembina approaching Bairdmore and Dalhousie. Emergency crews have cleared and all lanes are now open for traffic. Let us know what else you're seeing on your drive home. 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
12: A mostly clear sky overnight and a low of -1. Tomorrow mainly sunny and a high of 11, and Sunday sunny and a high of 12. Nice temperatures for the week next week. Check out the 7-day forecast, current conditions, and more. 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
1: It's a beautiful night. Turn it up. We'll have a little praise party as we head into the weekend here. 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Hallelujah.

0: Winnipeg's own Corinne Badeau and Second Chances on CHVN 95.1 FM. My name's Mike Tom. Sneak it out for the weekend. Don't forget Faith Adeyemi's going to be at a couple special events tomorrow. First of all, you can find her at the MCC Quilt and Craft Sale fundraiser, and then she's heading over to the William White Neighborhood Cleanup. If you find Faith live on location, you can stop her, enter the draw. We've got the ticket window out and about. You could win some tickets to join us live at Blue Cross Park for Faith Night with the Winnipeg Gold Eyes. That's on May 23rd. May the Lord bless you and keep you. We'll talk to you on Monday.
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2: We have a new update in traffic. That crash we were dealing with on southbound Pembina approaching Bairdmore and Dalhousie. Emergency crews have cleared and all lanes are now open for traffic. Let us know what else you're seeing on your drive home. Give us a text or a call on the Shine Dental Talk and Text line at 1-877-951-CHVN. 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
1: 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In 1 Peter 1 verse 8, Peter is speaking of Christ when he writes, "Whom having not seen, ye love." Miriam Booth, the daughter of the founder of the Salvation Army, was a beautiful, brilliant, cultured woman who began her Christian work with great promise. However, disease laid hold of her and she was brought

0: to the point of death. 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Whereupon Miriam replied, "It is great to do the Lord's work, but it is greater to do the Lord's will. 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
6: Well, at first I would let them know that they're not alone. 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And I think that's one of the most important messages, is that none of us are alone. 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
9: A mostly clear sky overnight and a low of -1. Tomorrow mainly sunny and a high of 11, and Sunday sunny and a high of 12. Nice temperatures for the week next week. Check out the 7-day forecast, current conditions, and more. 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
11: A mostly clear sky overnight and a low of minus one. Tomorrow mainly sunny and a high of 11, and Sunday sunny and a high of 12. Nice temperatures for the week next week. Check out the 7-day forecast, current conditions, and more. 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